0: 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Check it out.
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1: And if you don't like it, screw you.
0: And away we go. It's the Instant Advice Line, Unscreened Radio. The safety net is off. Who needs our advice? Who? Well, I was going to do something else, but Lorena, she's a big Cowboy fan. Who's the coach of the Cowboys?
4: Jerry Jones.
0: That's right. So Lorena loves the Dallas Cowboys, and she said, Ben, we should help give Dak Prescott advice. We talked about this earlier. There was a photo that went viral that appeared to show Dak, or Dakota as we call him, that's his name, Dakota Prescott looking all swole and all that stuff, except it was Photoshop. So, Lorena, you would like to see him get that strong. Is that accurate?
4: Yes, we need to give him advice on how to get that big.
0: Okay, all right. Advice to Dak Prescott on getting stronger. That will be the topic. 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Line one, you're on the instant advice line for Dak Prescott. Hello, line one. Line one, not paying attention. We'll go to line two. Hello, line two.
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0: Yes, that's 36 pills. That kind of sounded like JT the Wingman. 36 pills in the morning, 36 pills at night. 877-99 on Fox. We're giving unscreened advice to Dak Prescott. You're live on the air. When you hear my voice, we can fatten up the call totals. Hello, caller three. Line three, you're on the air, line three.
6: Yeah, morning time. Hey, look at that. You put one foot in front of the other, you're doing a sobriety test.
0: That's the great Rick in Maryland. Morning time. Line four. Hello, line four. You're on the air, line four.
7: If he signs up for Maller Plus, maybe he'll get in shape better.
0: Well, yeah, Maller Plus does help you lose weight.
4: Great idea.
0: You'll make more money. You get financial advice on Maller Plus and medical advice. You should never take any of those things from an overnight talk show host. Line five. You're on the air, line five. Hello.
8: Minus 900. Aaron Rodgers looks like his boyfriend's back.
0: Hey, that's Lucky Tony right there from the Bay Area. I miss Lucky Tony. Call more often, Lucky Tony. Line six, you're on the air. It's the Instant Advice Line in honor of Lorena. She's a Cowboy fan for Dak Prescott. You're live on the air when you hear my voice at 877-996-6369. Hello, line six. You're
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0: Okay, thank you for that. Shouldn't you go back to doing the laundry for that guy, Numbnuts? Line one, you're on the air, line one. Hello.
10: All Cowboy fans need to stop saying it's our year.
0: Yeah, every year it's our year, every year.
4: But it's our year.
0: All right, thank you, Sean, the hook guy. Line two, you're on the air, 877-99 on Fox. It's the Instant Advice Line in honor of Lorena. She's a Cowboy fan. Dak Prescott, Dakota Prescott, viral photo, looked all strong. It was fake. She wants him to get that strong. So advice to Dak Prescott. Line two, hello.
11: This is a great Pokey Pokey Pokey.
0: Oh, that's not. See, that's a fake Pokey. That's not the original Pokey Pokey Pokey guy. Line three, you're on the air, line three. Hello, line three.
12: Hi there, Lorena. Cowboys love fat cats.
0: All right. I don't know. I dumped that. I didn't dump it. I just had a feeling that was that
4: was
0: not
4: going somewhere.
0: That was going to place a deep, dark place we did not want to go to. Just on the I could tell the consumption of alcohol was at a very high level. Line four, you're on the air, line four. Hello. Line four, not paying attention. We'll go to line five at 877 996-6369. This is Unscreened Radio. It's the instant advice line for Dakota Prescott, Dak Prescott. Lorena wants him to get a little stronger. Hello, you're on the air, line 5.
13: You already know I'm a Commanders fan. Morning time.
0: Yeah! There it is right there, Rick and Maryland. Line 6, you're on the air, line 6. Hello. Line 6, I hear breathing, but you're not there. Line 1, hello, line 1. It's the instant advice line. All right, you're not paying attention, but I like that you have the
4: Sounds
0: show
4: like
0: on.
4: Sounds like they're having fun.
0: Yeah, the show's on. They were making a lot of ambient noise.
4: Oh, that's us.
0: Yeah, I think that was us. Line 2, you're on the air, line 2. Hello.
14: Dale Murphy to the Hall of Fame.
0: What'd he say?
14: Dale Murphy to the Hall of Fame.
0: Oh, you're honoring the ghost of Spokane Gary. We used to have this guy, Spokane Gary, who I loved. He was one of the early star callers on the show. And Spokane Gary was convinced that Dale Murphy, you have no idea who that is. Dale Murphy
4: NASCAR
0: should
4: driver?
0: Be, close, baseball player, should be in the Hall of Fame. Let's go to line, eeny, meeny, miny, mo. Line 4, you're on the air, line 4. Instant advice line, line 4 for Dakota Prescott to get stronger.
15: How's it going?
0: Okay, thank you. Line 5, you're on the air, line 5. Hello.
14: You have to say your prayers and eat your vitamins, brother.
0: Okay, all right. Thank you for that. That didn't work the first
4: Eating
0: time.
4: Eating bacon is a good idea.
0: Nor the second time. Line 6, you're on the air, line 6. Hello.
16: I'm Bucky Kamal. I'm here with Dick and Dayton. Good morning, Ben. Bye-bye.
0: Oh, wow. That was pretty good. Look at that. Bye-bye. You know, I end every one of my podcasts now, my fifth-hour podcast, honoring Dick and Dayton. Bye-bye.
4: Oh, do you?
0: I do. That's my new sign-up. Bye-bye.
4: That's sweet.
0: Yeah. Line 1, you're on. That's my buddy. Hello, line 1. You're on the air, line 1.
17: Hey, we're picking with Poppy, France and Argentina.
0: All right. That's funny and not nice. Line 2, you're on the air, line 2. Hello.
18: The great Boogie Boogie Boogie's back.
0: No, that's not. You're fake, sir. You're a fraud. Line 3, hello.
19: Palooza.
0: See, now the freaks are coming out.
4: Oh,
0: we'll
4: no.
0: do one more. Hurry up. Brandon Pickett, last call. Pick a call. Go ahead. Anyone. Line 2, you're on there. Go.
18: Boogie.
0: No, that's, I don't know what that was. No, they should have picked line 6. That was line 2.
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22: This is the show that has two pros and a cup of Joe.
25: Who is Joe?
22: LeVar Arrington, Brady Quinn, and Jonas Knox.
27: We've talked about it. Kyler Murray's had injury concerns. So if Kevin O'Connell's looking at, hey, listen, you know, I want somebody that's going to be there the entire year, because when we did have that guy, it was 13 and 14 wins each season. Well, Kyler Murray's had injury concerns. We know the story about J.J. McCarthy. So it basically comes down to, if it doesn't work with Kyler Murray, if something pops up, you've basically spoiled a window of opportunity with Kevin O'Connell as your coach to be able to make a run and compete for a Super Bowl, because multiple times over, you went in another direction as opposed to what the head coach wanted.
28: Last year was the 25-26 season, right?
27: Yeah.
28: You know where the Vikings ranked in explosive plays?
27: No. Can't imagine high.
28: 22nd. 22nd in explosive plays it was a down year for Justin Jefferson, a frustrating year for Justin Jefferson. J.J. McCarthy just did not have the type of season that would give you confidence that he can be the guy for this team. It's not J.J. McCarthy that is on the list of positive contributors as a starter at that position for this team. And I'll say this.
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22: 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Mic
1: check. Here we are with Jaylen Brown. So Micah was a great but flawed star. Luka was a great but flawed star. You didn't want to talk about the flaws. Jaylen Brown is great but a totally flawed star. He's not a top 20 player analytically, and that's what drives the bus for the Celtics in the league. Since he has arrived, the Celtics have a higher winning percentage when he doesn't play. I'm not making that up. More Tatum, less Brown, better the Celtics are. And now he was Twitch streaming, deteriorating relationships, getting more vocal. That stuff matters. Same thing kind of with Micah. So Micah, Luka, and Jaylen Brown, I will again be in an island. I think the Celtics will be better next year. Last year, the Celtics were 9-2 when Jaylen Brown didn't play.
22: This is The Herd with Colin Cowherd.
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6: Number one, Jannik Sinner won the Wimbledon title in four sets, beating number two, Alexander Zverev. Sinner has now beaten him 10 straight times over the last 2 years. In the NBA, Frank Vogel will be an assistant at Golden State. The WNBA late game went to Indiana 109-75 at Las Vegas. In golf, Tom Kim took the Scottish Open by two strokes. Meanwhile, in baseball, now an all-star break, the Yankees won their fourth straight, 5-3 at Washington. Seattle won at Tampa Bay, 8-2. Boston won its ninth straight game, a 10-inning win at the Mets, 3-2. Philadelphia, 5-0 over Detroit. The Phillies are going to be the All-Star hosts this week. In fact, Fox TV will have the All-Star game Tuesday night, and the Phillies' own Christopher Sanchez will be the starting pitcher for the National League. The AL starter Tuesday will be Toronto's Dylan Cease. San Diego beat Toronto 5-4. Arizona over the Dodgers, 5-3. I'm Steve DeSager.
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7: A very good morning, Hawaii, and welcome to this edition of Community Matters, public service program produced and presented by this iHeartRadio station. I certainly hope you're having a great weekend. Thank you for joining us. My name is Rick Amata. When we talk about life, there are several factors that are so very important. First of all, living in Hawaii. We've spoken with elected officials, policymakers, bureaucrats, and more. If there is an issue facing us in Hawaii today, it is housing. So, real estate, the industry, the individuals are very important to facilitating our pursuit of a home. That's very basic. Another element in life that's so very important to so many is faith. And many times it's faith that drives us to move forward, to prosper in joy, and in times of challenge, to have hope. A lot to discuss today because our guest in studio is Danny Ehara. And you're going to learn more about Danny and so much more about what I've set up as topicality. And Danny, I want to welcome you to the program.
8: Thanks so much, Rick. Appreciate it.
7: Was I accurate in a bit of the summation of our conversation today?
8: Yeah, I think so. Yeah.
7: What's interesting is that there are so many elements in the world of real estate that many people have assumptions on or perhaps don't even know about.
8: Right.
7: And I hope we can cover that because there's one specific area in a book that you authored called Property Decisions. And once we start that conversation, I think it will resonate with a lot of people dialed in. Before we jump in, would you mind sharing about yourself?
8: Okay. Next week I'll turn 63, so I'm the second to the bottom of the baby boomers.
7: You're a youngster.
8: Yeah. And the conversation that we have often is really about our demographic and also our parents, the silent generation. And the challenge comes where many of our clients have bought properties and have amassed wealth in it, and now they're stuck. Mm-hmm. They don't know what to do. They oftentimes don't make any decisions, or they'll make bad decisions regarding their properties. But for myself, I've been in real estate for 21 years. My wife and I have been married 36 years. Mm-hmm. And she's my business partner, my love of my life.
7: Amen.
8: And we've just had a wonderful journey in this industry, really impacting folks in their lives, in their livelihood, and building wealth and protecting it, and then helping them now passing it on.
7: Mm-hmm.
8: Because many of our baby boomers and their parents are at that juncture where they have to create a plan,
7: right?
8: A real estate plan.
7: Understand. Getting to know you even a bit better. Originally from where, Danny?
8: From Honolulu. I was born in Palisades. My father was a colonel in the Army and traveled around the country. Saw 40 of the 50 states by the time I was 14, lived in Palisades, and then we caught the Lurline. For those of you who remember the Lurline,
7: we caught
8: the ship back in the 60s
7: right, to
8: Long Beach. Then we drove to Kansas City, Kansas. My father was stationed in Fort Leavenworth. And then we drove over to the Pentagon, where he was stationed in Virginia at the Pentagon. And then we took a tour through the East Coast across Texas all the way up to Fort Ord, California. Well, we lived there for 3 years.
7: My uncle served there.
8: Oh, really?
7: Yeah.
8: It's now a college.
7: That's correct.
8: Yeah. UC College. Yeah.
7: That's right.
8: And then after that, we crossed the pond, and my father was a commander at the garrison at Yongsan in Seoul, Korea.
7: Mm.
8: And after that gig, he wanted to retire, so we wanted to retire at home. Came back home when I was 15. Mm. They lived at Fort Shafter. We all lived in Fort Shafter at that time. And then when he retired, he bought a home over in Temple Valley, and that was an opportunity for me to go to MidPAC, Mid-Pacific Institute,
7: right.
8: And I lived in the dorms there from, 79 to 81.
7: Wow.
8: Yeah.
7: Love that.
8: Yeah.
7: 79 is the year that I grad.
8: Oh, there
7: high
8: you go.
7: School, so we're in the same zip code.
8: Yeah.
7: Same zip code.
8: Yeah.
7: First of all, I want to commend you and your family for service. Yeah. Your father, active duty, but your whole family. What you described was a childhood that was frenetic in regard to relocations, make new friends, different situations, different geography. Stability is so very important during a child's life.
8: Mm-hmm.
7: Who delivered that stability to you during those times?
8: I think my entire family. So I'm the youngest of six. My brother is Senator Leslie Hara Jr.,
7: mm-hmm.
8: and he's been in he was gone for most of my younger careers because he was 12 years older than I am.
7: Mm.
8: And so then I have three sisters, my dearest sisters, Sherry, Arlene, and Kathy. They took care of me. They were my parents as well.
7: Mm-hmm.
8: And then my brother, Percy, who does reverse mortgages.
7: Right.
8: And so we were all kind of trained to live a life of integrity, to live a life of hard work. But also it was a tough time as a kid in the 70s. Being Asian on the mainland.
7: Yes.
8: Right. I mean, racial hate mm-hmm. was real. And we experienced that.
7: Yeah.
8: And I just remember my father telling me, you know, life's not fair. Get thick skin and you'll get through it. And we did. So he taught us not only integrity, but he also taught us how to move forward in life when life isn't fair. Because mm-hmm. life won't be fair all the time.
7: No, no. Yeah. I grew up in the Midwest. I can commiserate with all that you're saying. Yeah. And I mentioned the word faith previously as our introduction. Mm-hmm. My family, very faithful. My grandfather, a Lutheran pastor. And we grew up in a home where faith was the centerpiece. Mm-hmm. And in those times of trials, it was faith that helped navigate, because we all knew and understood mm-hmm. that the Lord's plan is far beyond what we may be dealing with here at this level. Mm-hmm. I mentioned faith, and I'll mention it with you. Share, if you wouldn't mind, the role of faith in your life.
8: Yeah. So my wife and I got married in 1990 at mm-hmm. Grace Bible Church up mm-hmm. in Aleva Heights back in the day. Norman Nakanishi, Pastor Norman, and he's still our pastor. He's more of an expansion pastor now, and that's morphed into Pearlside Church. So my wife and I have been attending all of our married life for the max. Mm. Our children do as well. We all have our own small groups. The two boys, they go to their own small group for the 20s, and my wife and I have our own separate men's and women's groups. But God's taken us on an incredible journey that my life and what people see from the outside is not clearly defined in what's on the inside. God's opened up doors for us that they're pure miracles. And maybe we're talking about the next book. Would be those miracles, stories of things that showed up in our life that we had no control over. It was God's plan.
7: Right. Thank you for sharing. I think it's important. And a time like this is a great way to get to know one another better. Mm-hmm. And when we talk about the fundamentals of life, it's revealing. But the professional life is very important as well. Before we jump in, you mentioned your wife, Julie, how did you meet?
8: Well, we knew each other in college, but I was a surf bum, so she didn't really care for me. Then I cleaned up a little after college, and we met after college downtown. And we just started hanging out together, and we realized in our times together, we started talking about the future of what we wanted in life. What does life look like? And it was funny because we continue to laugh about it because it was identical. What we wanted in life was identical. And till to today, it has been. God's been a very big part of our life. We have been very blessed to have three young or mature adults now, mm-hmm. boys.
7: Amazing how that happens.
8: Yeah, they grow up fast, don't they? But yeah, we're very, very blessed to live the life we get to live, and then to bless those around us.
7: Yeah. I love that. We're talking with, of course, Denny Hara. The name of the book is Property Decisions. I'll have the sub for you in just a moment. But this is Community Matters, public service program produced, presented by this iHeartRadio station. Rick Amati, your host. Denny Ihara, our guest. Denny, your professional life, you've taken a couple of different paths. Mm-hmm. Would you mind sharing initially, and then what was it that led you to a life of real estate?
8: So I had a number of jobs in the past. I was out of college. I was an office manager at a construction company. Mm-hmm. And then I moved into running a copy center back in the day. For those who worked in downtown, we remember the copy center. I was a general manager there in my early 20s. We grew to about 500% of the size of it during my management leadership. And then I sold waterproof cameras around the world. I had a buddy that we built waterproof cameras, and for 4 years I traveled the globe finding. I was a business development guy.
7: Right.
8: Went to go find people all over the planet. We took the belt of the the globe and around the equator and where the warm water was, and that was my market.
7: Goodness.
8: So I learned to deal with people all over the planet, provide solutions to the problems they had.
7: Mm-hmm.
8: And then I got into real estate because I was traveling a lot, selling these waterproof cameras around the world. And my kids are young, and my wife suggested maybe I should stay home, so they remembered my name.
7: That's a good point.
8: So I did, and got into real estate, and very blessed. We worked hard and became successful quickly.
7: Mm-hmm.
8: I got into the top 100 of realtors out of 7,500 realtors in my second year, my first full year.
7: My goodness.
8: And started growing. And then 14 years ago, I got invited to join a company called Keller Williams. And it was funny because we were on a journey to build our own company, a faith-based company. And because where I was not faith-based. And we wanted to do that dearly. And then I had an opportunity to join Keller Williams. And the first time I met them, because I didn't know anything about it, and back in those days, it didn't exist here in Honolulu.
7: Mm-hmm, right.
8: And I found out that, oh, this is a faith-based business. You know, Gary Keller, his motto is God, family, then work. And I thought that was so fascinating because mm-hmm. I never saw a large organization that was focused on faith, family, and then God. I mean, God, family, mm-hmm. and then work mm-hmm. in that order. Usually it's work, work, work, make money, right?
7: Yeah.
8: Help the shareholders. Well, Gary Keller is a strong believer. He's become my mentor, and he's the reason why we wrote the book.
7: And he wrote the foreword.
8: Yeah, he wrote the foreword. Mm. He actually recorded the audiobook portion of his foreword.
7: Ah, yeah. Nice.
8: Yeah, yeah.
7: So, why the success? To what do you attribute the transition from other businesses to real estate in a very comparatively short amount of time, mm-hmm. achieving the success you describe?
8: I think God had a plan for us that he always has a plan for folks, and we just don't know what it looks like, right?
7: Mm.
8: And sometimes things happen, and you don't know why that's happening. But I think if you're faith is strong enough, you'll come to the belief that everything is good and everything has a plan.
7: Hmm.
8: And it's your job to figure out what that plan is. And for me, I was with a real estate firm, and one day I just get fired because I told them that eventually I would start my own company. And and within 30 minutes, I was without a job. So I had to go find a job. But during that moment, we were at peace. It was really strange.
7: Hmm.
8: It's like we weren't anxious. We had no anxiety. We said, wow, there's got to be a reason for this. The funny thing about that is that was the most pivotal moment of my life in my careers. And that day was 12-12-12.
7: Oh, come on.
8: Yeah.
7: And I love it.
8: I didn't quite understand the significance of that until a friend of mine who's also a believer said, you know, that's the most impactful number in the Bible,
7: mm-hmm.
8: the 12 tribes, the 12 gates, the size of the holy city.
7: Mm-hmm.
8: At that time, though, I still didn't understand what it meant. And during my quiet time sitting on a remote island in Fiji, God speaks to me and says, I have something that's greater than you can imagine. And that kind of blew my mind. It actually scared me. It's like, why are you doing this? What if I can't handle this? And I was dumbfounded. I didn't know what that meant. Rewiring to today, I get it. He's created an opportunity for me to stand on large stages and share our message about hope and about creating plans and real estate mm-hmm. plans for folks so that they can keep their families together. And because I truly believe that the family is the most important thing we have, you know.
7: Amen.
8: The Hawaiians use the word ho'oponopono, mm-hmm. you know, for the love of the family and preserving relationships. And in Hawaii, that means so much to us. And I travel all over the country and I speak. And it's really unfortunate what I see around the country. Families don't like each other. It's really sad. It's really sad to see.
7: The unfortunate part, it's almost a direct reflection of society at large and how we've morphed from being respectful to being disrespectful.
0: Yeah.
7: And I think that's kind of at the heart of it. But then again, the anonymity of social media and more has empowered those that maybe would be more restrained, but now nobody really knows. No. So I'm going to go ahead, bada boom, bada bing. And it does translate, unfortunately.
8: Unfortunately.
7: Once again, talking with Danny Ihara.

0: for people to buy here. Unfortunately, though, many of the buyers, they don't live here, right? If you look at Kakaako, more than half of it's from somebody that doesn't live here, right? It's a second home because they have the ability to do it. Yeah. Most of the money that's coming to our islands is off-island, offshore, right? Part of the reason for that is we don't have an economy that drives high-paying salaries. You know, I was in Cupertino last week, and I taught a couple classes there. The average sales price there is $3.3 million. Mm-hmm. But 10 years ago, it was only $1
1: million. Right.
0: Why is that?
1: Right.
0: Because the tech companies are there, the people that live there, want to live there, have high-paying jobs. Well, we'll look at our paying jobs. I mean, we've got people that work at hotels. We have cleaners. We've got, you know, people at the front desk. We don't have a large economy other than the military and the visitor industry that our families are getting income from. And that's one of the biggest challenges.
1: It is, once again, Community Matters. Thank you for establishing that. The one thing you described was a fundamental economic principle of supply and demand.
0: Yes.
1: And that's so much at play. But let's take it a step further. When somebody achieves home ownership, it's one of the greatest blessings that you'll have.
0: Yeah.
1: Not only for family and a sense of place, but also it's the harbinger of great financial security and success if it is utilized as best as possible. Mm-hmm. So once there's an establishment of home ownership, property ownership, there's the inevitable next step. Some call it the silver tsunami. Mm-hmm. There may be a point in your life where decisions have to be made about what is arguably, but more than likely, your greatest asset.
0: Yeah.
1: And decisions have to be made of where to go, how to do it, who receives, how do I codify this legally so there's no this, that, and the other. You mentioned it earlier on the mainland. Some families just don't like each other.
0: Yeah.
1: And unfortunately, that translates especially in financial discussions and issues. Mm-hmm. Property Decisions is a book that was designed to absolutely address and guide families through this entire process.
0: Yes. You know, attorneys tell us that 70% of families have some level of dispute after their parents pass away. Mm. And a vast majority of that is around real estate.
1: Wow.
0: You know, most families, they don't fight over cash that can be divided equally. They fight over real estate that cannot be divided. And, you know, for many families, you know, if you bought a long time ago, you've amassed wealth in real estate, not by intentionally doing it, just by living in a house.
1: Mm-hmm.
0: You know, if the average price is 1.1, 1.2, those people, I have so many clients, Rick, that bought for $20,000 to $30,000. But they're sitting on this nest egg of wealth, and it's untouched. They the greatest amount of wealth they have is sitting underneath them.
1: Mm.
0: Right? And what we do in our conversations, in our, we call them strategy sessions, when folks reach out and say, I'd like to talk to you about what I should do or what I can do, we first define, you know, what matters to them, right? There's two problems that we see most of the time for families here in the islands. Is one is at some point in life, as we get older, we're going to have a health incident or a challenge or a passing of a loved one, right? And then it comes, gosh, is my home appropriate anymore? Right? Mm-hmm. Should I stay home or should I go? Where do I go? How do I get there? Who's going to help me? How much is that going to cost? How am I going to pay for that? All these questions came out. And 21 years ago, we realized that that was a big problem that we wanted to tackle. We wanted to provide a solution for folks. Where do I go? And so we became the expert at senior placement. We understand all the retirement communities to where people can go if they have the financial ability to do so. And if they don't, where do they go? Right? There's places that can be used as a resource, and organizations that can help. So that was the first thing that we experienced, is that George, who worked at the city all of his life, and his wife was a school teacher, and they scrimped and saved to buy home, and they scrimped and

0: save to send their kids to school and to college, and they came from scarcity.
1: Yes.
0: Right. And they live a life of scarcity. So it's a mindset. It's a mindset that they don't have enough. Well, meanwhile, they're sitting on millions of dollars of real estate, right? And they don't know what to do, right? So it depends on, for them living in their home and their primary residence. You know, the government gives you $250,000 of capital gain tax exemption if you lived in your home two out of the last 5 years. That's tax-free money. Married couple, $500,000. Right. So if you bought at 500 and you sold it at a million, there's no tax. Right. But many people believe that there's a huge tax burden when anytime you sell real estate. It could be, absolutely could be, but there are solutions around that. And we got really good at helping them keep the money in their family, protect it, and create a legacy to really what matters most to them. The second problem that we see is some families started investing in real estate as an investment tool to generate money so that they could send their kids to college and to private schools and things like that. And they got to a point in life where they just don't want them anymore. Now, those properties, because they did not live in it, there is no exemption, right? There's a significant capital gain tax. Right. In the state of Hawaii, it's 7.25%. Federal government's up to 20%. If you have adjusted gross income greater than $400,000 that year, yet another 3.8, roughly about 30% of all the gain you're going to pay to the government.
1: That's amazing.
0: Yeah. Now, I love my government. We just finished 250 years in the U.S., right? Mm-hmm. And I love our state. But I think I love my family just a little more.
1: Amen.
0: You know?
1: That's a big wrestle.
0: Yeah.
1: Big wrestle. And I find that when there are times of great uncertainty with great consequence, is that you gravitate to those that have experience, that have a record. And by record, I mean testimonials from those that have faced maybe similar situations, mm-hmm. but emerged not unscathed, but secure. Mm-hmm. And that is the gist of what your book extols, is there are other elements. I jotted a few down. First of all, pre-inheritance plans that you put together, mm-hmm. avoid capital gains taxation, which you referred to, but also stopping disputes before they start,
0: yeah.
1: proactive before things of this nature. How do we begin?
0: Well, it starts with the conversation, right? We have to have clarity of what we want out of life. At the end of the day, I ask our clients at the end of the day, do you want your kids to love each other? Well, most people say, yeah. And then I ask, so what's your plan to make sure that happens? And they don't have a plan.
1: Mm-hmm.
0: So it starts with a conversation around that. Then we focus on the biggest problem is not their stocks and bonds and other assets. It's the real estate because it can't be divided. Right. And so we talk about their properties. We talk about how you hold them. So number one, if you own real estate today and if you passed away and your property is in your name, that asset will go to probate. That's horrible.
1: Yeah.
0: Tens of thousands of dollars, you know, horrible months of stress for the person you love the most. Remember, because you're dead at that time. Right.
1: Mm-hmm.
0: Right. And so number one is protecting it, knowing what you have and how it's deeded and how it's protected. And then in the trust, one of the biggest challenges with the trust is oftentimes it says, upon your demise, my three kids share it. Well, how's that going to work out?
1: Mm-hmm.
0: Right? Well, that's where the fight comes. The guy that doesn't need the money says, let's hold on to it. The guy that needs the money says, let's sell it. Now we have a dispute.
1: Yep.
0: Oh, and then there's a brother that's living there.
1: Oh, my goodness.
0: Yeah.
1: Very much so.
0: Yeah.
1: I have a question because we have a few minutes remaining. You mentioned, I believe, your brother is in the reverse mortgage industry.
0: Yes, Percy.
1: Is there a way, would there be a recommendation that those who have the property go the route of reverse mortgage, obtain the funds, and then they'll be able to dole out as they see fit?
0: You can do that. The reverse mortgage is a valuable tool for those who need money and don't have it.
1: Hmm.
0: Right. So.
1: Okay.
0: if you have to pay for medical bills, if you have a desire to enjoy life today, like take your family around the world or really support your family while you're alive, right? Because at the end of the day, when you're gone, all that debt will be washed away, and then they'll be left with the equity that's left, right? So yes, that is a solution. That is an option for folks. Yeah.
1: But I think that's more indicative that there are options.
0: Yes.
1: And there may be friends of ours that are in a situation now of pre-planning or in the middle of a dispute.
0: Yeah.
1: What do you say to these folks that are engaged in exactly what we hope to prevent?
0: Yeah, I think what you're going to want to do is to have a conversation with somebody similar to us that can ask questions to find out what matters most, define what you have, and understand what happens at the end. Having clarity to the end in mind is crucial to your success. But I got to be honest with you. When I ask people, do you have a real estate plan? No one tells me yes.
1: See, right there. That's exactly it. 1 minute remaining. Can we connect with you in person?
0: Yep.
1: And how so?
0: Yeah, you can actually go to free.dannyhara.com.
1: Okay.
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1: Okay.
0: You can get it there. We're going to give you a book for free. You just pay for shipping.
1: Yeah. 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
0: Thanks so much, Rick.
1: It's a pleasure. God bless you as well. 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
3: Conference Finals. Got absolutely smoked by the Knicks in those games. He said, all right, after three games, all of them losses by Cleveland, the head coach of the Cleveland team said, analytically, we were 2 out of 3 expected score. We've won 2 out of 3. They kept that guy as the coach. They kept him as the coach. He's still there. How did that happen? All right, let's go to the phones. And eeny, meeny, miny, mo. Let's say hello to Mark in, it says North Dakota. Hello, Mark. Welcome.
4: Yeah, can you hear me?
3: Let me see. Can I hear you? Can I hear you now? It's like a phone commercial. I don't know. Can we hear Lorena?
4: Come on, man. Can you hear me?
3: What
4: or
3: do you
4: what?
3: Think? I don't know. I think we can hear this guy. I don't know.
5: Just speak up a little bit.
4: Tell me, Ben.
3: I don't know.
4: I don't know
3: if I can hear you or not. I mean, it sounds like I can hear you, but I might not be able to hear you.
5: And Walk two steps to the left.
4: I was going to talk about Barry Bonds.
3: You wanted to talk Barry Bonds? Really? It's not 1998 Ooh. Anymore. You know.
4: I know. I'm old. I'm 53.
3: Oh, okay. Well, you're not that old.
4: No. Well, yeah, actually, I should be dead. But anyway.
3: Really? Wait. You die at 53? Really you said 53 or 63. How old are you?
4: 53.
3: Oh, you're... Really? When are you supposed... 53, is that the last year you're alive? Is that... I got to check that. Yeah. I don't know. All right, go ahead. Yeah, so you want to... Barry Bonds. I'm going to do some steroids. Go ahead. Yes.
4: No, I ain't not steroids, but Barry Bonds... Apparently, yeah, I hear speaking. But the rubber chickens.
3: Now we're talking rubber chickens?
4: You ever seen it? When they play the baseball and there's dudes out in the catching the balls?
3: Oh, you're talking about McCovey Cove? When they have the boats, the kayaks and all that? Yeah, I've seen it.
4: Yeah.
3: I've been out there.
4: Okay. East Southern. But,
3: What is going on? What are you drinking?
4: Natural ice.
3: And how many natural... Oh, let's play the game. Hold on a sec. How many natural lights has Mark in North Dakota had? When did you start drinking?
4: When do I stop?
3: Aha! Oh. All right. So we'll go back to last.
4: Sorry. I apologize.
3: No, don't apologize. You haven't cursed yet. Last 24, I say you've had 13. 13. Lorena?
5: That's a good guess.
3: Thank you.
5: I'm going to go with, if it's last 24 hours, he probably averages at least one beer an hour. Maybe
3: one
5: two
3: an hour.
5: He's really thirsty.
3: He's sleeping, though. So,
5: let's give him the benefit of the doubt and go with 17. Beers.
3: 17. All right. Brandon, would you like in on this? We're playing the how many Natty Lights has our friend Mark had here in North Dakota?
6: Yeah, I'm going to say 14.
3: Oh, you screwed me over. You boxed me in, you schmuck.
5: Hey, hey,
3: you're a schmuck. You boxed me in. That's a douche move. Friend. All right, what's the answer?
4: Sorry.
3: What's the answer?
4: The answer is, I'm sorry.
3: All right. No, the correct answer, Mark. The correct answer is, you're right, Ben. That's the correct answer. How dare you. All right, can you blow into the phone, please?
4: I don't want to insult you.
3: Can you blow into the phone, please?
4: Yes, I'm blowing. I want to talk about
3: No,
4: Barry
3: I want
4: Bonds.
3: You to blow in the phone. Go ahead, blow in the phone.
4: Yeah, I ain't that far off. I heard about all that crap where you got to blow in before it turns on.
3: Sir, I cannot continue. I will talk Bonds. I need you to blow into the phone. Please, sir.
4: I want to talk about...
3: I will not continue this. I'm going to hang up on this call. I need you to blow into the phone right now. All right. All right. Thank you. Lorena, can we check his blood alcohol level? Via the breath there.
5: He should not be driving.
3: No, you're not driving, are you, sir?
4: I already got a 2.8, so give me a break.
3: So you should be dead because of the alcohol you're drinking. I got you. All right. Very good.
4: My friend. I'm talking about Barry Bonds.
3: I know, guys. Nothing more relevant in 2026 than Barry Bonds. Yes.
4: I know. I'm old.
3: You're not that old. Oh, my God. Thank you. All right.
5: Round and round we go.
3: Round and round and round and round. Where we go, nobody knows. Let's say hello to Eeny, Meeny, Miny, Moe. Let's go to Michael. It claims to be at Leavenworth in Kansas. Hello, Michael. Welcome.
7: Hey, Ben. It's been several years since I've been on, and if I remember right, you guys did a game at the end of this hour. If so, I was wanting to participate on that.
3: Oh, you did? We have a game coming up in a few minutes. You don't know what it is. If you can sell me what the game is.
7: It was a trivia game or something, like one versus one, and I believe you presented a question, and we would, like, buzz in with our names, if I remember right.
3: Oh, no, that's old school. That's a long time ago. Have you been in Leavenworth? Were you doing some time at Leavenworth?
7: No. I know. I'm MP. I'm military police. I work at Fort Leavenworth.
3: Oh, you work there. Okay. I got you. All right. It's called the Maller Militia Feud. All right. Hold on. I'll let you play. All right. There you go. You'll play. Let's say hello. So make sure line six. And we need one other person for the game. Let's say hello to Marcel in Brooklyn. Hello, Marcel. Welcome.
8: Oh, good morning, Ben, Lorena, and no, this is not Coop de Loop. The name is Brandon instead. Brandon.
5: Hi, Marcel.
3: Yeah, what do you think, Brandon, the job he's doing? You think he's doing okay?
8: He is at Fox Sports Radio, duh.
3: Yeah, okay. So he's making a lot of money here, right?
8: Yes, he does.
3: Very wealthy.
8: I hope Coop de Loop will be back with you guys anytime soon.
3: I think Coop might move in with you. Can you be your roommate, you and Coop? Side by side? Yeah. Side by
8: side?
3: No?
8: Of course.
3: Do you have any? You don't have any roommates, right? You live by yourself, correct? Yes?
8: Yes, it is. Well, I live with my brother. But please, whatever there it is, don't tell my parents. If I do that, I'm going to get grounded.
3: Well, we don't want you in your 30s to be grounded. We definitely don't want that. That would be horrific. All right. Well, what did you call for?
8: Food picks.
3: All right. Food picks. Oh, my God.
8: Mike the Idiot Con, who talks about my Mets loss to the Red Sox.
3: Yeah, that was embarrassing by your Mets. Now, we have a caller that would like to participate and be the representing the people. We have Seuss Dog, who would like to play. Hello, Seuss Dog. You're on with Marcel in Brooklyn, Seuss Dog.
8: Yes, Seuss Dog. Welcome to the show.
9: Marcel, Marcel, Marcel, Marcel. How are we doing this weekend, buddy?
8: Oh, is they okay? The 4th of July is one passed away, but now back to the regular side life.
3: More than a week ago.
8: How about you?
3: 13th.
9: You know, living the dream. You still have no idea who this is.
3: who do you think this is, Marcel? Would you like to ask questions? This Seuss Dog, that is an alias. That is not his real name. That is a fake name. He's in New Hampshire. Who do you think this could be?
8: Uh-oh, Seuss Dog in Brew Hampshire, that is.
3: Yes.
5: Brew ha-ha.
3: That's what the locals call it. Brew Hampshire. That's what they call it there, yes.
8: It's Mike, and that's his name.
5: Is it?
8: Ding, ding, ding, ding, ding, ding, ding.
3: Hey, you Woo! Win, Marcel. Congratulations, Marcel.
8: Oh, Jesus, Lord have mercy.
3: Well, you don't have to bring the Lord's name in this. It all how dare you on that.
9: Yeah, he's got nothing to do with this.
3: Yeah,
8: right.
3: So this is Mike. This is your buddy in New Hampshire, and you guys are buddies now, right? Yes?
8: Well, actually, we're not just buddies, but we're the enemies. Just like Mike in Leprechaun. No, not the Idiocon it is.
9: Wait, and why are we enemies?
3: Well, you're not enemies. You guys like each other. You didn't recognize. You can't be enemies. You didn't even recognize his voice.
8: Yes. Injected. See? I told you.
9: Ben, you got to block him. Block him, Ben.
3: Marcel, I got to block you. I'm sorry.
8: No. Stay right where you are. Okay. Don't follow me. Don't unblock. Don't block me and unfollow on my socials.
3: Oh, okay.
8: Someone going to regret.
3: All right, let's do the food picks before I get fired, please.
8: Yes. So let's get it started, folks. It's a new dawn. It's a new day. Still the month of July. The July.
3: Yes.
8: So let's get into it. Ben Chicken Sausage, start things off.
9: You had mac and cheese.
8: Mac and cheese?
3: Yeah. You know, nobody ever eats mac or cheese. They always have to eat mac and cheese. Nobody consumes cheese unless it's with mac.
8: Yes, it is. It's just like crap. It's something. But, Seuss Dog.
3: Wow. All
8: right. Not a mixed match
3: it right. is. I'm gonna go pizza.
8: Ben?
3: Pizza. Pizza.
8: We got the pizza, and the mixed match.
3: Yeah.
8: Mixed
3: match All right.
8: It is.
3: Go ahead, Lorena, please. We're doing food picks.
8: Go right ahead. Listen, with Ben.
3: It's our live coverage here, food picks with Marcel in Brooklyn. Nothing more compelling on the radio dial than finding out what Marcel had for dinner
8: From
3: last
8: the weekend.
3: Night.
8: That's
5: I'm right. going to go with carne asada tacos.
3: Mmm. Yum, yum. Oh,
8: tacos.
3: You ever had carne asada tacos?
8: No.
3: What do you think that is?
8: It's just like a food.
3: Well, it's
8: like
3: actually a carne asada is an animal in Mexico.
8: Yes, it is.
3: It's named the carne asada.
5: That's like steak.
8: Steak?
3: Lorena, what are you ruining my phone?
5: I'm sorry. I want him to taste it.
8: Not a mixed match, it is.
3: Brandon, go ahead, Brandon, please.
8: Brandon,
3: we're doing food
8: you
3: picks
8: got the
3: here.
8: The same with me and Ben.
6: Yeah. What about sushi?
5: Ooh.
8: Sushi?
3: You ever had sushi, Marcel?
8: I don't think so.
3: What is that? You know what sushi is?
8: Sushi is an animal.
3: Yes, it is a type of fish, the sushi fish.
8: Yeah. Yes, a sushi fish.
3: That's correct.
5: I like the sushi and the fushi.
3: Yeah. All right, real answers.
8: I think it is.
3: Real answers, please.
8: All right. Ben? Yes, it is.
3: Yeah, I won again.
8: I won again.
3: Oh, my God, I won again. All-time wins game.
5: You're a cheater.
3: I didn't cheat.
5: He sends you pictures of his dinner.
3: He does. We're not that tight.
8: No, Lorena. He did not cheat at all.
3: Listen, he just sends me like those thirst traps. That's all. But that's it. So anyway, all right.
8: If they cheat, they'll never.
3: He has no idea what that is, by the way, does he?
5: No, not at all.
3: Marcel, what do you think a thirst trap is?
8: Thirst trap is just like an animal again.
3: That's right. Everything's an animal. The sushi is a fish. The carne asada is a type of animal in Mexico, and a thirst trap is a type of. Is that like near Bigfoot or something like that?
5: A thirst trap is when you leave water out.
3: Oh.
8: Ooh, water, huh?
5: Yeah, to hydrate the masses.
3: Do you like water, Marcel?
8: All the time.
3: You don't have to yell.
5: Drink it.
3: There's no need to
8: drink
3: yell.
8: Drink it and all the time. I'm sorry to yell, Ben.
3: All right. Can you be my voiceover guy, Marcel, and please promote what's ahead
8: and
3: here?
8: Yes, it is, my friend. Malapalooza, vote for me. Power Militia Feud is not go far away. If you want to play with Ben, Lorena, and Brandon, call right now, 877-99 on Fox.
3: Yeah.
8: Back with the Ben Maller Show right after these messages. Keep it right here on Fox Sports Radio.
3: That's right.
8: The best in the nation.
3: Okay, you're just, now you're adding. All right, we will have the Maller Militia feud. We'll get to it next. In the meantime, though, it is the B block, and what hour is it? Let's see if we can find out here.
5: Number four.
3: Yeah, as we get ready for that big, exciting game moments away. The Cup is down to their final matches. DraftKings has you covered for every single one. 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

0: Fox Sports Radio, LeVar Arrington, Brady Quinn, Jonas Knox with you. We're going to have the usuals coming up later on. We got, in case you missed it, our midweek awards. John Paul Morosi is going to stop by. A special appearance from JPM as we talk MLB All-Star Game, little World Cup, and we've got the leftovers. All of it is yours here on this three-hour extravaganza. Up next, though, we got some drama, folks. We got drama, and we'll get into that for you right here on FSR.
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0: It is Two Pros and a Cup of Joe, Fox Sports Radio, LeVar Arrington, Brady Quinn, Jonas Knox with you here. Coming up in about, we'll call it 15 minutes from now, we're going to have another edition of In Case You Missed It. That'll be yours right here on FSR. But right now, it is time for the Tire Rack Play of the Day.
1: Bregman, it's a high fly ball deep left. Bode back at the track, near the wall, gone! Three-run home run, Alex Bregman! And the Cubs have broken it open. They're up 8-4 over the Reds here in the seventh.
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2: What was he trying to get to, Lorena? What was T-Pain singing about?
3: That monkey.
2: I tried to get to you.
3: And that monkey.
2: Oh, no.
0: Hey, what was the judge?
2: What was the gavel for?
0: Yeah, what was that thing for?
4: Was there, you know why. Yeah, because you keep trying to interject the Cubs as our only highlights we can play. I mean, you did have a Wimbledon, wow. Like one of the, you know, four majors of tennis played. You didn't want to touch that. Talk about that.
2: You did the Cubs again?
4: Yes.
2: Yeah, the Cubs
4: you don't even listen listening. To the show.
2: I wasn't
4: you don't
2: even
4: listen to the show.
2: No. I was so...
0: I'll play it again, then.
2: I was
0: hey,
2: so...
0: We'll play
2: no,
0: it again.
2: No, no, no, no, no, no, no, no, no, no,
1: it's a high fly ball deep left. Bode back at the track. Near the wall. Gone! Three-run home run, Alex Bregman. And the Cubs have broken it open. They're up 8-4 over the Reds here in the seventh.
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2: So you really did it again.
4: Yeah.
0: What's the problem here?
2: The Cubs should come for you, man. You know, they should come at Cubs Network. Are you listening? Whatever that network may be. Jonas Knox, man. He'd be day one. He'd be your best guy.
0: I'm good, man. I like it here.
2: That's interesting because I was so I was so thrown off by getting to the monkey that I wasn't even listening to the play.
0: I don't even know what you're talking about.
2: That's the song.
0: Is that the next lyric on the song?
2: Yes.
0: About a monkey?
2: I'm trying to get to you and the monkey, you know, pole assassin.
0: Okay. Sure, that's what they meant.
2: You know what they meant.
0: What's going on with Bam Adebayo and Tyler Hero, huh?
2: Little
0: fisticuffs? Little walks up to a guy in front of an AAU team and pops him?
2: Hey.
4: You know what I love about the NBA, though? There's nothing like a fight between two other guys that creates a fight between two other guys. Like, Bam Adebayo and Tyler Hero getting in a fight somehow has now led to a beef between Draymond Green and Udonis Haslam. It's like, well, what's happening here? I got people who are already promoting
2: a
4: future charity boxing match between those two just because I guess Udonis had said something back in the day about, you know, whatever had occurred between a couple of players. And then Draymond brought up something between Udonis and Jimmy Butler, I guess, when Jimmy Butler got to Miami. It's like a whole thing. It's incredible.
2: Petty action.
0: Well, Udonis Haslam, that guy is the Miami Heat. Like he really does.
2: He's a Florida boy.
0: Went
2: to Florida.
0: That's his team. And so even when he was just there and he just was on the bench, he was basically just an extension of Eric Spoelstra. And so anything to protect the Heat and the name, the Heat name and their image, anything like that, he's going to be the guy who's going to be at the forefront of it. And so when Draymond Green brings up, you know, the situation, then he brings, you know, Udonis Haslam brings up, you know, Jordan Poole and Draymond Green punching Jordan Poole and then, you know, talking about, you know, Bam and Tyler going at it. It's like, how has there not video of this? How has there not been video that surfaced of Bam punching Tyler Hero? It's Vegas. It's a summer league. There's cameras everywhere. There's an AAU team there, and we don't have any footage of it?
2: Their arms are so long. They're just such long people. It's just weird to see NBA people try to bang. I don't know, man. It's just so
4: you'd rather be short and stubby?
2: I'd rather them be shorter. Yeah, I mean, because they're going to miss. And, like, how much power can you generate?
4: I want you to pick between two small people boxing or 2 7-footers in the NBA. Which would you rather watch?
2: Fight?
4: Yeah.
2: I mean, probably the boxers. Because you're going to get better action.
4: I don't think you listened to the question.
2: Go ahead, say it again.
4: Two small people boxing.
2: Yeah.
4: Or 2 7-footers boxing. They're both boxing. It's just, you know, the size and length of the individual.
2: Yeah, I get it. So what am I missing? Did I miss something?
0: So what do you want to see? What do you want to watch? Do you want to see a couple of garden gnomes go at it? Or do you want to see a couple of wind puppets go at it?
4: Do you? I'm using what's the correct terms.
2: Okay.
0: Spud Webb versus Muggsy Bogues.
2: Yes.
0: Muggsy Bogues.
4: Even smaller.
2: Oh. I would much rather see that than 7-footers.
0: Than Chet Holmgren versus Wemby.
2: Okay, but that would be a funny fight too, though.
0: All right.
2: You ever see Mr. Burns like try to smack Smithers in The Simpsons? You ever see how he punched? Oh, that's what it would look like. It's like that. It's not very, right? You remember, Patty?
5: Yeah, I know exactly what you're talking about.
2: How he'd be punching him and then he'd get really tired.
5: Like sliding his arms off him.
0: No way.
2: Like that. That's what 7-footers would look like. Now, you mentioned DeMarcus Cousins earlier. Now, if he was fighting, say, who would be a good one? Charles Oakley. If Charles Oakley and DeMarcus Cousins were fighting, I'm in. But for the most part, if you ever pay attention to NBA guys when they beef and they fight, they never fight. They never fight, and you never really see unless it's just straight up. Now, there's a few. Steve Jack, Pat Malice in the Palace, Meta World Peace. Like, they going to pop you in your mouth. There's some good ones out there.
0: Who's the guy who played for the Heat for a while? Was it James Johnson? He played for the Heat for a while. He was a legit fighter. Yeah. Like, I think he was a Muay Thai fighter or something those lines. And everybody knew. Like, he never got into an altercation because everybody knew not him.
2: Not him. Not that one. James Jones is that's the GOAT. All I'm saying is, you don't never see them really fight. Like, you saw Barkley, Scoop Shaq. They got to their little deal, but it wasn't crazy. I mean, the Rudy Tomjanovich. How you say his last name?
0: Tomjanovich. Smoked.
2: They used to get, like Robert Parrish, Big Chief. You know, he'd punch you in your mouth. But you just don't see guys that can bang in the NBA. I just don't know. I wouldn't want to see it.
4: Yeah, it was James Johnson. He was a kickboxer.
0: Yeah, he
2: not like, that one. What did you say? Not that one.
0: It's just, he was one of those guys where it's like, anybody else, he's fine. That guy right over there, not him. Yeah, that's not
2: so
0: the
2: if so Bam really quick. Stole on him. Go ahead.
4: Yeah, can we go back? Yeah. Well, actually, we don't have enough time. Can we take us to the next segment?
0: Yeah. Let's do it.
4: Okay, because I think there's a backstory to, like, why the fight occurred in the first place and where it occurred, which...
2: Yeah.
4: My understanding was that it was
2: the summer league, right?
4: Well, it was from like a camp, I thought.
0: Yeah.
2: Oh.
4: Like little kids.
2: But they're all in Vegas, right? They're in Vegas.
0: Summer league, man.
4: It's like younger kids.
0: Imagine going to AAU practice. How's practice today, Timmy?
4: I don't know, Bob. Traumatized. Bam and Tyler Hero got into a fight.
2: Traumatized.
0: 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And speaking of the World Cup, only 4 teams remain. Argentina versus England, France versus Spain, with the winner of both matches heading to the World Cup final. And up next, we'll have another edition of In Case You Missed It right here on FSR.
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10: That a Steeler fan survey, and they asked Steeler fans, what are your feelings on Mike Tomlin's departure? 75% of Steeler fans said, I was ready for him to go, or he should have left years ago. Steeler fans are like, glad it happened. The next question, agree or disagree, bringing back Aaron Rodgers for a second season was the right move. 42%, the largest percentage, either disagreed or strongly disagreed. I think you can argue either way on that. I think the fans in Pittsburgh are right. Third question, Steelers haven't won a playoff game since 2017. That is a long time ago. What has been the biggest thing holding the team back? Quarterback play, coaching are 77%. So the fans want change. The fans are seeking change. The fans in Pittsburgh are clamoring for change. The fans see the issue. It's the ownership that doesn't. The Rooney family is not reading the room. In most instances, I'm going to trust ownership and a GM over a guy in the third deck. But the fans in Pittsburgh, I mean, the Steelers lost a great GM. He leaves. What do? Walk down the hallway and give it to a guy in the building. You know I hate that. I don't like it with coordinators. I don't like it with coaches. Got to do a global search. Steelers move off Mike Tomlin. What do? Hire a Pittsburgh guy. So the ownership is playing it safe. The fans, according to the survey, don't want to play it safe.
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14: The Knicks are now showing you that their front office, this is the blueprint now for this year and maybe next in the NBA. 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If guys aren't going to just take less money to say, I think we can win, but look at when the Knicks can say, hey, you take less money, look what winning means. Landry Shamet's got a mural outside of MSG after the threes against the Cavs. Like, you have players going, oh, this is what it means to win in New York. And yes, I will take less money to make this happen. And now the Knicks front office is what everybody in the NBA is aspiring to be. I never thought we would get that day.
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0: Two pros and a cup of Joe, Fox Sports Radio. LeVar Arrington, Brady Quinn, Jonas Knox with you here. Coming up top of next hour, a little over 10 minutes from now, the return of John Paul Morosi. He'll be joining you here again a little over 10 minutes from now right here on FSR. Before we get to our FSR IR, though, a reminder to upgrade your FIFA World Cup 2026 setup. 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
0: All right. Who's got it?
2: Who's got it?
0: Who wants to spill it?
2: Come on, Patty. Q. Lorena.
0: Anybody got something?
2: Jonas.
0: We just had a anniversary dinner.
2: That's FSR hour.
0: Yeah, just went out.
2: How'd that go?
0: That was fine.
2: Where'd you go?
0: Dukes in Malibu.
2: Thanks for the invite.
3: Oh, you didn't just cook at home to save money?
0: No. Went to Dukes in Malibu. I got that. Thank you. A little shot taken by Lorena there. A little dig.
2: Dang.
0: Shot to the ribs. But yeah, nothing too crazy, nothing special. It's the way we do things. So, what about you, Sticks?
2: Sticks hiked his leg on the white couch and
0: let it
2: Trisha's
0: fly.
2: Peaceful sitting room. Oh, and I just randomly saw it. And our house is literally turning into like an animal haven. Like I told you, Penn just got a chameleon. So, and now they love the chameleon so much, like now they're like, should we get another one?
3: Yeah, you should.
2: Yeah, but here's the thing. You can't put two males in the set, they're very territorial. So, like, I've been hearing air hustling, like, do we get another aquarium for another spot in the house? I'm like, y'all tripped out. So, other than that, I mean, other than Sticks hiking his leg up and hitting the nice room couch, not the couch we're always on, but the nice room couch, like when you have company over and it's like, oh, let's go sit over here, da da da, this and that couch, he hiked his leg up on it, you know.
0: All right, so then let me ask you, how do you clean that?
2: She used vinegar and whatever else material cleaner, because it's like a white, it's
0: did it
2: like
0: work?
2: Yeah,
0: wow, impressive.
2: It did work. And I put my nose up. I put his nose in it, and I put my nose in it. I smelled it after she was done. He smelled it before she was done.
4: The brand's called Folex. It's a carpet cleaner, but it works on other upholstery and other, like,
2: that has vinegar in it?
4: No, I'm just saying for, like, stain removal. It's really, really good. Yeah, and I know this, obviously, from having now a puppy that's, you know.
2: I put his big ass in. And he is big. Like, if he didn't want me to move his face over there like that, I wouldn't have been able to do it. But I put him in a headlock. I have to treat him like a person. I put him in a headlock and put his face in there and start going up and down with his face on the, like, you don't do that. And then I slapped him. Bow! Now get out of here, because we keep the doors open. We got, like, a whole back wall is just doors. And we keep them open. So I slapped his ass and he went running out. He knows I got to go outside and be outside after something like this. And he knew what he did. He knew what he did, because when he came in the room, he was with Penn. He came in the room, he turned the corner, and I was standing there with my hands on my hips because I had to deal with it. So if I'm going to have to deal with it, you're going to have to deal with it. He saw me. He gave me that look like, are we going to do it? Like, are you going to do it? He dropped his head and walked over to me. I put him in the headlock.
0: Not so tight, cuz.
2: Hey. You S on me, I'm going to S on you back. Hey, it ain't good slapping him, though. I tell you right now, you better get him on the right page early, Q, because the bigger he gets, that discipline, no bueno. He ain't feeling that. I hit him, it was like hitting a brick wall. He ain't feel that. He didn't feel it at all.
0: It's like that bison tossing.
2: Oh,
0: that
2: no,
0: guy
2: it was like
0: air.
2: It was.
3: Oh, that was wild.
2: It was like Boss Hogg, you know.
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2: The Kawhi saga. It's like if you, my friends that live in Florida know this. If you've ever been to Florida, most people have. It's like the humidity in Florida. It's sticky. It's uncomfortable. And you're not sure when you're going to get a break. You know, it is, I believe the math, last I checked, it had been 10 months. 10 months the league has been investigating this no-show job for Kawhi. Now, the Clippers are claiming they were victims of aspiration. That's the business that went out of business. But they're saying they were the victims of fraud. I don't believe that. I doubt that's the case. Despite some podcast clown barking and winning awards for this, there does not appear to be any smoking gun. Now, why is there no smoking gun? Think of it like going to the NBA's replay center. The call is either upheld, overturned, or stands. This Kawhi investigation has gone on for 10 months. That tells you it's more likely than not the call stands, meaning there's nothing there. And I expect at most a mosquito bite penalty, not a great white shark biting off your leg. And the association, and I said this several months ago, I have some people that still talk to me that work around those worlds, and the theory that has been passed on is that they are simply too paranoid at the league office that if they really do give the hammer of God to the Clippers and ding them.
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2: Kevin O'Connell, who is the head coach of the Minnesota football team, continues to refuse to name a starter. Kevin O'Connell, again, asked about this. He talked about open competition. He said, quote, "I'm not really familiar with a closed competition." My first thought on this, Kevin O'Connell keeps calling it an, quote, open competition, because saying Kyler Murray's the starter by default because J.J. McCarthy melted down like a cheap candle in a sauna doesn't play well with the base. You got to take care of the base. The Vikings quarterback situation is so bleak. How bleak is it? O'Connell is not, to me, he's not selling competition. He's running a clearance shop. It's like one of those Amazon return pop-up shops. And he's selling hope. He's selling hope.
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12: Number one, Jannik Sinner won the Wimbledon title in four sets, beating number two, Alexander Zverev. Sinner has now beaten him 10 straight times over the last 2 years. In the NBA, Frank Vogel will be an assistant at Golden State. The WNBA late game went to Indiana 109-75 at Las Vegas. In golf, Tom Kim took the Scottish Open by two strokes. Meanwhile, in baseball, now an all-star break, the Yankees won their fourth straight, 5-3 at Washington. Seattle won at Tampa Bay 8-2. Boston won its ninth straight game, a 10-inning win at the Mets, 3-2. Philadelphia, 5-0 over Detroit. The Phillies are going to be the All-Star hosts this week. In fact, Fox TV will have the All-Star game Tuesday night, and the Phillies' own Christopher Sanchez will be the starting pitcher for the National League. The AL starter Tuesday will be Toronto's Dylan Cease. San Diego beat Toronto 5-4. Arizona over the Dodgers, 5-3. I'm Steve DeSager.
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1: 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Analysts, opinions, all that. 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
2: Austin Reeves of the Lakers. What were you told about the Lakers' future before you signed? Did they give you any inkling?
3: Yeah, I mean, I had a lot of talks with Rob. I'm really close with Luka and JJ as well. And, you know, we're just building something that, you know, can be sustainable for not just now, but the future. I feel like I seen something the other day that I'm the oldest guy on the team and I'm 28. So it's actually crazy to me. We want to have success now and, 5 or 6, 7 years down in the future.
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2: Hope you had a great weekend, everybody. Back in the home Man Cave after spending the week in Tahoe. Dan and the Danettes, Dan Patrick Show. Fritzy's here. Dylan, Marv, Paulie, yours truly, and, of course, the backroom guys. You can have your say if you'd like. 877-3DP show. Operator Tyler sitting by. He'll take your phone calls, best and worst of the weekend, what you saw that you liked, you didn't like. We say good morning if you're watching on Peacock. Thank you for downloading the app. And we say good morning to our radio affiliates around the country, over 400 at last count. All right, World Cup coming up on Tuesday and Wednesday. France and Spain Tuesday. England and Argentina on Wednesday. And it's a 3 p.m. start. And you might wonder, why at 3 o'clock? Well, this is for the world, because 3 o'clock, our time, 8 o'clock, 9 o'clock around the world for the most part. So you want to make sure that you're going to be able to capture the European market there with France and England, Spain and Argentina as well. But the time difference, you know, you can be in prime time, and we seem to be okay. The numbers are pretty amazing. Of 3 o'clock start here in the United States. All right, we'll come up with a poll question, play of the day, stat of the day. 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You can send a free 10 pack to a TP user that you know at dudewipes.com/roundcard. All righty. Couple other things. Let me clean up something that happened in Tahoe. We talked to the head coach of the Seattle Seahawks, Mike McDonald. And we had not had him on, but later I found out that he was a big fan of the show and said, even when he left, hey, you ever want me on during a bye week? Love to come on and talk a little bit more. We really enjoyed the conversation with Mike. Now, I kind of threw out a random question on getting help from somebody with a conflict of interest for the Super Bowl. And here is my question, so you will understand it in the context of which I delivered it. Who did you seek advice from going into the Super Bowl that might surprise me?
5: I wouldn't have surprised. I called John Harbaugh and I talked. He was great. Probably can't mention one guy that really helped us out that had some conflict of interest.
2: can we guess?
5: Sure, I don't know if I'm going to tell you, but go ahead.
2: Bill Belichick.
5: I'm not that cool.
2: You wouldn't have a phone call.
5: I've had a beer with Coach Belichick, and that was a pretty cool. That was a pretty cool day.
2: Okay. Who else would we guess? Kyle Shanahan.
5: No, Kyle. No, no, no.
2: Okay. Now he did not say who it was on the show. Once he got up, we took some pictures. I said goodbye, and I said, "Oh, by the way, can you tell me?" And he did tell me, and it's not Tom Brady. There was a lot of speculation Diana Rossini involved in this. It's not Diana Rossini. The Boston media took off on this and just assumed that it was Tom Brady. Now, if you go back to Super Bowl week, remember Tom said he didn't have a dog in the fight, and that bothered Patriots fans. And maybe that's why people jumped to the, well, he didn't have a dog in the fight. Maybe he didn't want New England to win because it would do something to his legacy. Whatever your reasoning was, but Coach did tell me who it was, and I will keep that private, but I think it got out of hand with Tom Brady. I can tell you, it was not Tom Brady. And did the name surprise me of who he told me? Not necessarily. But once again, Mike is the one who has that answer if he chooses to give that up. But he did tell me as he, you know, left our stage, and I will keep that private. I just wanted to make sure, because it felt like everybody was piling on Tom Brady. And I'm not here to defend Tom Brady in any way other than I'm giving you the facts of what happened. And I wanted to make sure that that didn't become all of a sudden it becomes the truth, because everybody keeps repeating it. Tom was not the person that Mike McDonald, had any kind of conversation with. From what he told me, there was one person. And I'll leave it at that. All right. Yeah, Paulie.
6: Like you said, this dominated Boston sports media. And I think it almost became a fact on Friday with Boston sports media. Going back to the Super Bowl when Brady said he didn't have a dog in the fight, they kind of put these two together. And I think a lot of people in Boston and Patriots fans are going to believe it's Brady no matter what is said.
2: Well, all I can tell you is that, you know, the way we went about this, I did ask the question. He's the one that brought up that they're, you know, somebody with a conflict of interest. I did think that it was Belichick. And he reiterated that when we were done. He said, no, it wasn't Bill, but I've had a couple of beers with Bill, but he was not the person with the conflict of interest. And neither was Tom Brady. And then people kind of ran with the Diana Rossini. And I'm like, no, not Diana Rossini. I didn't see that one coming, but then all of a sudden people go, well, maybe she didn't want Mike Vrabel to win. And I'm like, I don't know anything about that other than that's not the name that Mike McDonald told me. All righty, Dylan, what's poll question today?
7: Well, Dan, Paulie sent this one over. In the World Cup Final Four, which we're down to now, who are you rooting for? Argentina, England, France, or Spain? All the big dogs.
2: Well, I picked England when it started, so I'll stay with England because they've got Harry Kane. I wish Erling Haaland was still in there, because when you're watching and you're not necessarily a fan, you're kind of on the periphery. You want to know what you're watching, who you're watching. Because sometimes it can be a little bit challenging where you go, I don't know who's good or who should I be watching. Mbappe, you're going to be watching. Messi, you're going to be watching. Harry Kane, you're going to watch. Jude Bellingham, you're going to be watching. So you have some names. And really, that's go back to March Madness. You kind of want to know who's special in the tournament, which team. Well, this is the final. These are the Blue Bloods. Now, you don't have Italy in there, but these are the Blue Bloods. This would be like, you know, Duke, North Carolina, Kansas, and throw in one more team. That's what you have here. It's the Blue Bloods for the Final Four. Also, I was told by a source over the weekend, get ready for expansion to the World Cup. We just expanded to 48. Well, now everybody realizes, man, the storylines, like Cape Verde, we would not have that in previous World Cups. So now you have these opportunities from smaller countries, fun stories. They can get in like a 16 seed, or it's the play-in tournament in March Madness. Everybody kind of looking at this, just like football is, and going, well, why don't we expand? Football is going to expand. March Madness is expanding, and the World Cup will expand as well. Now, is it going to get crazy to 72 teams, which I asked my source, and he

0: I don't think so, but I wouldn't rule it out because everybody was going to make money on this. Yes, Dylan.
1: Yeah, it almost feels like the Cape Verde run alone, and especially that last game against Argentina, basically probably sealed the deal in that department that they're going to expand.
0: Yeah, yes. I mean, once again, I don't know if we're going to complain about more soccer. I mean, as long as it's fun, this time of the year, there's nothing that's competing against it. And it's every 4 years. You'll get another storyline. Messi's not going to be playing. Ronaldo's not going to be playing. Now you're going to get maybe Erling Haaland 4 years from now, Mbappe 4 years from now, and then there's going to be stars that you haven't heard of yet. But there will be expansion with World Cup. Yeah, Paul.
2: It does feel like Erling Haaland of Norway is the guy who lost but won because he's world famous for the past 5 years, world famous. But to break through in America as a soccer star, it takes some work. And he's got the game. He's got a lot of quirky stuff about his sleep and eating habits. And he's very, very recognizable. Like I think he's got a lot of career here going forward with the media.
0: Well, he's not coming here anytime soon to play, but he is sort of a Clay Matthews kind of guy where he's instantly recognizable because of the hair. But he's built. Like, you know, soccer guys, I remember when I was in college and you'd have, you know, friends who were on the soccer team. And usually they were like 5'8", 150, 140. Like, he does look like he could be Clay Matthews. He's built like Clay Matthews. I mean, Mbappe is built as well. Yes, Dylan.
1: It feels a little bit like the changing of the guard that's happened in tennis recently with, like, as Nadal and Federer and Djokovic kind of age out with Messi and Ronaldo. Now it's like Mbappe and Haaland. Those guys are sort of filling the void in the soccer department.
0: Yeah, yeah. But it's fun to be able to watch and know what you're watching or who you're watching. And for the most part, these matches have all been pretty contested. I mean, the one dog was probably Team USA against Belgium. That was not a good match. Belgium dominated. But, you know, Team USA putting them in, you know, kind of makes it even worse of how bad that performance was. But, you know, I think we're seeing 2-1, 3-2. Scoring will probably be pretty low in these final four here. But it's been fun. And being in the United States helps out. Because we're able to watch it, and if you don't go, you know somebody who's probably gone to a match. You see these stadiums, you know, aside from some weather issues, it's come off pretty clean. And I think there was a lot of speculation that, like, are people going to pay these ticket prices? Now, I don't know what the ticket prices turned out to be. I just know that they were pretty astronomical. In fact, I went to a charity auction, Boys and Girls Club, and it was $6,000 to go and see a match at the Meadowlands. And my wife, who I left with the checkbook, she goes, it just seemed like too much. And I go, and she goes, was it? And I go, actually, it probably wasn't, but it's okay. I'll watch it on TV. And I don't even think it was... You know, I'm trying to even think who was playing in it, but it wasn't a marquee game. Yes, Marvin.
3: Yeah, and I think America came off looking great, especially with all of the guys that came in from different countries talking about, man, I went to this place called Chili's, and it was amazing. And this guy cried after he had Waffle House.
0: Yeah.
3: So I think everyone came off looking good.
2: Who hasn't?
0: Yeah. Late at night, early morning, Waffle House. White Castle does that to me all the time. Yes, Dylan.
1: Yeah, there was, I believe, a French fan who said Waffle House was an indestructible fortress of violence and syrup, is a direct quote.
0: Yeah, I think, you know, and you look at the fan bases, you know, the Scottish, Norway, like they come in, they take over the entire city. And just that atmosphere, I think that makes it, and they carry that energy to the stadium. And that's what you want. You just, it's like a college football SEC atmosphere. Like, man, there is no place I'd rather be. Yeah, Dale.
1: It's actually been great for bad teams in American sports. Like my Mets, for example, the Norwegian fans took over Citi Field a few times doing like the rowing stuff. And the Mets social media was like, perfect. We have something to post.
0: Yes, Todd.
4: And seeing how other parts of the world cheer, which is very different at times, you know, like Dylan said, the rowing, and they're singing, and they've got their own

0: songs based on their country. Yeah, just very refreshing, other than the regular cheers you would get from the American fan base.
1: What kind of poll question do we have, Dylan?
2: So we got that one up. Todd sent me one over.
1: Okay.
2: How interested are you in where LeBron plays basketball next?
1: Hmm.
2: Extremely. Been tossing and turning in bed. Mildly curious. Or not at all. Just pick a team already.
1: All right. So who are you rooting for in the World Cup? One poll question. And how interested are you with LeBron? You know, for a guy in Hollywood and wants to be in Hollywood, he's not doing a good job with trying to come up with that Hollywood ending here. Now, the Hollywood ending would be with the Lakers. I'm talking about, like, it's a cliffhanger, kind of. But it's going to get to the point where we're kind of like, okay, I know how this ends. Now, I keep thinking Cleveland, and it feels like every day, every other day, hey, Miami. Hey, hadn't rolled out Golden State. Hey, what about Philadelphia? At this point, he's playing 1 year. He's going to do a documentary on this. And that's where he's probably saying, what is the ending going to be like? You know? Yes, Marvin.
3: I'm surprised with a lot of people in New York because I saw LeBron actually this weekend. I saw him at Yankee Stadium. LeBron to the Knicks, ? I'm shocked that didn't lead off ESPN Get Up.
1: Okay. Did LeBron go to the Jay-Z concert?
3: He did. I saw him there.
1: Okay. Oh, were you there?
3: I was.
1: Whoa. Okay. Now, were you working or a guest of Jay-Z?
3: I was not a guest of Jay-Z. I just went there as a fan.
1: Okay.
3: And now I've come to the realization that LeBron and I, he's our favorite rapper. Our favorite rapper now is a legacy act.
1: Okay.
3: I come to the realization, like, oh, when's the new music? Fine. Just give me the old stuff and I'm good to go. He's basically Billy Joel.
1: Okay. But Eminem was out there to introduce him?
3: So Eminem came out, he did a song with him called Renegade, and then he did Lose Yourself. The stadium was rocking when Lose Yourself came on. It was unbelievable being in there.
1: I still go back to that quote from Charles Barkley. He said, who would ever thought, and I'm going to paraphrase, that the best golfer would be black and the best rapper would be white, Tiger and Eminem. We saw Barkley in Tahoe.
4: I hadn't heard that before.
1: Oh, you never?
4: Yeah. I didn't hear that.
1: Yeah. Charles. Yeah. Who would have thought? Best golfer is black and the best rapper is white. We'll come back. I have more information. Well, I'll save it. But it has to do with USA Soccer. Got some information for you that I think you'll find very interesting. But we'll get to your phone calls coming up. Best and worst of the weekend. We're back after this. Dan Patrick Show. The Cup down to the Final Four. Got matches on Tuesday and Wednesday. 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I'm losing myself.
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0: was made to lift the automatic ban, which is an unprecedented action. It was done by one person and one person only, from what I'm told. Chairman Mohammed Al-Kamali of the United Arab Emirates. The committee was neither informed nor consulted. The UAE is a top-tier relation to the Trump family's business interest and government relationships. This was one person who made this decision. So when President Trump said he is the one that made this happen, he probably did. But my source said that this came from the chairman, Mohammed Al-Kamali of the United Arab Emirates. So the committee wasn't even told of this. And that's why there was this pushback from the committee to say, you know, there's going to be issues here. There's going to be trouble here. But the committee was neither informed nor consulted. This was one person who made that decision, and that's 18 members of the disciplinary committee, and they didn't even know about it. One person made that decision, and President Trump did say that he, you know, is the reason for it. And from what my source told me, probably true. Okay. Paula, you got a poll question for LeBron, or just a question about LeBron?
1: I'm just kind of soaking in what you just told us, because that changes a lot of stuff.
0: Well, that's why the reaction was, wait a minute here. And then there was, okay, from what I was also told, there was going to be repercussions from the United States and the president towards FIFA and the other way around. So it was almost like, you know, two forces colliding here. And then all of a sudden, I think cooler heads prevailed, and they're like, okay, we're going to let him, but I think we're not going to forget that you're going to lift this ban, because that's unprecedented what happened. And then what I was told, it was one person who went above everybody here, and this is a person who has relationships with the Trump family and business relationships as well. Yeah, Paul.
1: That's really interesting, because all the reports I've seen is that there is a tool for FIFA to right a perceived wrong during the World Cup, but it's committee-based, and they can get together and say, like, that thing was not adjudicated right, and fix it if it was not done well in the match. That's wild. So my LeBron question for you, it kind of goes back to what you said. If you were LeBron, do you sign with your team as early in the free agency process as possible, so you can now help pick the supporting characters?
0: Is free agency going on right now?
1: Yes.
0: Okay, so I don't know if Cleveland re-signed Donovan Mitchell. The 76ers, they made the trade for Jaylen Brown. So we've been in free agency for a week. July 6th, I think it started. I don't know. You know, Miami made the trade for Giannis. By the way, what a strange headline. Bam Adebayo and Tyler Hero, and apparently they got into an altercation, and Bam Adebayo punched Tyler Hero, gave him a black eye. They were in Vegas. And then the jokes were that Bam Adebayo landed more punches than Conor McGregor did.
1: Oh, wow. Technically true.
0: Yes, it was. What a bizarre... Like, I'm not a Conor McGregor fan. I just like saying his name. Conor McGregor. He hadn't fought for a while. Okay. They're going to, you know, trot him out there. What is he, 36, 37? Trying to do things maybe you could do when you're 26, 27? And then it ended. Wait a minute. What happened here? Wait, it's over? And all of a sudden you go, yeah, it's over. And I go, okay. And then all of a sudden you're going, well, wait a minute here. Was he injured prior to the fight? And all I can remember is when they had the weigh-in and he ran out and he got right in, Holloway's, you know, mug there, grill. And I thought, well, he seemed like he was, you know, sprite and lively and active. But then the knee injury there. You know, it's like old people. Like, we'll have things that happen to us. And I'm like, what happened? I have no idea. My hip, I got to get a hip surgery here. Yes, Marvin.
2: Conor McGregor's return was kind of like Aaron Rodgers when he first got to the Jets, came out with the American flag.
1: Oh, no.
2: And that was about 3.5 plays, and it was over.
0: He lasted longer than Conor McGregor did. So he's worth $200 million. He's 37. He hadn't competed in MMA since 2021. I mean, that's an eternity. He's

0: Now 1-4 since 2018. Khabib, Dustin Poirier. He lost to Dustin twice, and Max Holloway as well. Yes, Dylan.
1: Yeah, and the cheapest tickets for that were about a grand. So it's, you know, you go there for a nice fight night, and then it is over immediately.
0: Well, yeah, the prelims, though.
1: Yeah.
0: Like, it's worth that for the prelims. I remember if you watch, there is a fight at the Garden with Ken Norton, and it ended, like, people were coming in with drinks or food, and it's over. So they were out getting... I think it was Ken Norton at the Garden. And I'm trying to think. Was Jerry Cooney in that fight, Paulie?
2: You've got a good memory, but there's three of them. The great heavyweight Ken Norton had three first-round knockouts at Madison Square Garden in his career. Jerry Cooney, 81. Ernie Shavers.
0: Ooh.
2: We liked him.
0: Yeah, the big acorn.
2: Yep.
0: No, his head looked like an acorn.
2: Yes, it was pointed.
0: Yeah, they go. And he might have been the hardest puncher in boxing history.
2: He was really cool. 1979, and Dwayne Bobic, knocked out. Bobic in
0: Dwayne
2: 77.
0: Bobic. Yes. But you see these people bringing food in, and all of a sudden they go, wait, what happened? And Jerry Cooney is slumped in the corner, and that was it. Like Mike Tyson fights, I would always tell people, get in your seat. Like, get in your seat early. And especially when we were in Atlantic City and I saw Michael Spinks go down in the first round and Marvis Frazier go down in the first round. And you'd have people who were still coming in. And you turn around and you go, yeah, it's over. Wait, it's over? Yes, Dylan.
1: Yeah, I think with MMA, a lot of times the undercard is actually better than the main event. Yeah. But it is there. I would almost guarantee you there are people who are like, oh, we got to get back to our seats. McGregor's about to...
0: What, didn't Drake put $1 million on Conor McGregor?
1: That historically has not worked out well.
0: He's not a good gambler, but he must have some kind of reciprocation with a gambling site, because it feels like him and Floyd Mayweather, it feels like they lose a lot. Yes, Paulie.
2: I was watching the McGregor fight with a bunch of MMA guys, and when McGregor came out, it almost looked like a boxer trying that first punch knockout, those jump kicks he was doing. But three times in a row, he like slipped and went to the canvas. And the announcers, you could hear him go, I don't know what's going on here, but he's not stable. They said that right in the moment, too. It looked weird in the moment.
0: Yes, Todd.
3: Do you still sit down with your tray of food, even though everyone's leaving and the fight's over? You bring it out to the lobby? Do you ask for a bag and take it to the car?
0: I would sit there. Can I finish my drink here? Yeah, that was wild. I'm not the biggest MMA fan, but I understand, you know, the attraction to it. And I haven't been to one. And, you know, people say, and it's kind of like hockey. You got to go, because hockey's just different. When you're there, NASCAR, there's certain sports that are different when you are there. And I would say any kind of auto racing, certainly NASCAR, hockey, and I've been to a lot of boxing matches, a lot of them. And I've seen Tyson, interviewed Tyson when he was, you know, 1986, first time I met Mike. So I've been around all of those boxers. Boom Boom Mancini to Vito Anafermo to, you know, Sugar Ray, Duran, Leonard, you know, all of those boxers. But boxing might be the most magical moment where you're in it, that bell rings, and it's two guys. And one guy is probably not going to walk out of the ring. There's just something about it. Now, horse racing's another one. In person, now it's exciting on TV because they make it exciting. You know, the camera angles and the announcing. But when you're there and it's 2 minutes, and all of a sudden it's like, there they go to here they come. And just those final 12 to 15 seconds. I'm going to go to Saratoga in a couple of weeks for some horse racing. I'm going to go up there, I think, for that Saturday in a couple of weeks. Yes, Marvin?
4: I've done a couple of Terrence Crawford fights, and there's kind of still a level of pageantry that comes with boxing where the guys are suited and booted in tuxes, and they're bringing their, you know, beautiful women with them. It just feels like that would have been that times 10 in the 70s and 80s when boxing was at its peak.
0: Oh, man, there are some characters that I witnessed. Whew. At the Garden, Atlantic City, like you're probably seeing some made men. I mean, there was some stuff, like you're... And a guy who was Bert Sugar, you know, legendary Bert Sugar, chronicled the sport. And he would always say, he'd have his cigar with him and he'd say, "My man, there's certain things you don't ask about." And I'd be like, "Hey, who's that? Is that his wife?" And I remember him saying, "My man, there's certain things you just don't ask." Yeah, Paulie.
2: Right along that storyline, Frank Sinatra, the great singer, he was a credentialed journalist, a photographer for Life magazine with the Ali Frazier Fight of the Century, March 8th of 71. You could see him right next to all the other photographers taking pictures.
0: Thank you, Paulie, for telling us who Frank Sinatra was.
2: Oh, just
0: legendary singer.
2: Old school people, you know, young 20-year-olds.
0: Frank Sinatra was there in Lewiston, Maine, when Ali fought Sonny Liston. Like, Sinatra loved boxing, and I think he might have taken Ava Gardner, his girlfriend at the time. Maybe his, I don't know if he married her or not. Google her. Spectacular. But, yeah, he was there in Lewiston, Maine, when they had the Ali. That's the Phantom Punch. Do you know that they created a beer called the Phantom Punch, or it's Punch? And I got it up in Lewiston, Maine. Somebody gave me a case of Phantom Punch. Yes, Todd.
3: And no matter how much you hype up player introductions in any other sport, when you see them come into the arena and they're slowly marching their way up, and especially the champion holding up the belt and they've got their entourage and they're leading their way into the ring, I don't think anything can match that.
0: I know what you're doing.
3: What am I doing?
0: You want to do your Rocky impersonation?
3: I absolutely was not.
0: No, you do.
3: I've been to a few fights, not as many as you.
0: Do you want to do your Mills Lane?
3: Let's get it on. No. Mike, you bit him, Mike. You bit him. That's a point.
0: How many boxing matches have you been to, Todd?
3: I'd say like 4.
0: Really?
3: Yeah, 3 or 4. I saw a De La Hoya fight in L.A. I saw one of the Holyfield Bows.
0: Oh, okay.
3: I saw like a Norris McCallum or something fight. I saw about 3 or 4.
0: Yeah. But when I worked in New York, there was always something going on at the Garden, always fights. And then, you know, when they started doing Atlantic City, that was when when Ali came in. What was the chant? Ali Bumbaye? And you just hear this. And once again, I brought this up before, but since we're on the topic of boxing, it's got to be one of the top 5 moments I've ever witnessed in my life in sports, that you just heard this. It started, you know, Ali Bumbaye, Ali Bumbaye, Ali Bumbaye, Ali Bumbaye. And he came in, and this was for a Tyson fight, and he had all of these people, hundreds of people behind him. And it was so powerful. And the fact that he came in and fight didn't last very long. But that moment has stayed with me for, 40 years. Yes, Marvin.
4: Ali's such an interesting figure. To you, when did he become a beloved figure?
0: The Olympics in Atlanta. It took a long, long time. But when people saw him out there, with Parkinson's and trembling, and lighting the torch, that's when I think America looked at him differently. Because when he, you know, he wasn't going to go into the war. He said, "Look, I don't have any problem." I forget what the phrase was. "I don't have any problem with the Viet Cong." And his religion, and he said, "No." And look, they took away his title for 3 years. Even when he came back to fight Joe Frazier, it felt like America was rooting for Joe Frazier because Joe Frazier was America. Who's this Muhammad Ali, Cassius Clay, flamboyant? Like, all of these other guys are all imposters when it comes to, "I'm going to tell you what I'm going to do. I'm not afraid to." Like Joe Namath in 1968-69, like, I guarantee, like, Ali did that with every fight. He was Joe Namath for every fight. "I'm going to tell you when I'm going to knock you out. I'm going to write a poem about knocking you out." There's nobody like him. And considering, you know, the turbulent times with war and protest, African-American, like, you had to be there. And look, I wasn't old enough to have covered that. Later on in life, I had a chance to spend time with Muhammad. In fact, I was at the hospital when he checked in New York with Parkinson's. And I had to do a story on that, you know, kind of finding out what Parkinson's was. And then it turns out Howard Cosell had Parkinson's. And one of the saddest moments I ever had was I was with my boss, Bill McPhail, who ran CNN Sports, and he was friends with Ali or with Howard Cosell. And we were at a press conference. I think the baseball strike had just ended. And I remember Howard was trying to pour himself water. And you could see him shaking. And then my boss said, "Hey, pour his water." And so I picked up the pitcher from him. And then I poured his water. But his hands were shaking so badly. And, you know, he was spilling the water. Now, it was just us three at this table. But, I just, the fact that Ali and then, you know, Howard Cosell. All right, let me take a break. We've turned on the blinker from the right lane and going all the way to the HOV. We'll come back. We'll update our poll results, and we'll get to your phone calls. Best and worst of the weekend after this. 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
10: 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She was rich and beautiful and loved by all who knew her. For decades, despite intense media scrutiny, police failed to make an arrest. In 2000, 25 years after Martha's murder, her one-time neighbor, Michael Skakel, was arrested. He'd been 15, like her, at the time of the crime. He was also a cousin of the Kennedys.
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10: 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Of course Michael Skakel killed his next-door neighbor Martha Moxley. He beat her to death with a golf club. 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My name is Andrew Goldman. I've been a journalist for 30 years. I got involved in this case in 2015. 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
15: 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Oh, it's dropped by the center fielder, and Mangum's going to wind up at third, and just for fun, a head first dive. Mayhem in the Berg.
1: Wow. 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
1: Ooh.
16: We'll start with Tuesday, 3 p.m. Eastern, France versus Spain in Arlington, Texas, Dan.
1: All right. Well,
16: what is the lowest price for a single ticket?
1: Well, Spain is stacked. $2,300.
16: Anyone want to go higher or lower?
1: Yes. Yes, Todd?
17: I'm going to go higher and say $3,100.
1: Okay. Dylan?
18: I'm going to go low and say $1,700.
1: All right. Marvin?
19: I'm going to say $2,200.
16: You can get into France versus Spain for $1,490.
1: All right.
16: That's friendly.
1: Yeah.
16: Okay, here we go. Mercedes-Benz Stadium in Atlanta, Georgia. England versus Argentina. Guess the price.
1: $3,400. Todd?
17: $2,850.
1: Dylan.
18: $2,450.
1: Marvin.
19: $3,000.
16: $2,895.
1: Whoa, Todd.
17: I'll take both showcases there.
1: Yeah. How about the final?
16: Oh, okay. Now, this is in East Rutherford, New Jersey, not West Rutherford, at MetLife Stadium.
1: Nobody ever talks about West Rutherford.
16: It's the best.
1: Okay.
16: The bonus coverage is there's a halftime show of BTS, Shakira, and Justin Bieber. Not just the match.
1: Okay.
16: Guess the get-in price.
1: $5,600. Todd?
17: $4,720.
1: Dylan?
18: $7,100.
1: Marvin?
19: $6,500.
16: $6,749.
1: Congratulations. That's the get-in prices for the semifinals and the final. All right, couple of phone calls. Chris in Syracuse. Good morning, Chris. Best and worst of the weekend.
20: Hey, thanks, Dan. Yeah, I got a best and worst and a couple comments. Yeah, Muhammad Ali was the king of the nicknames. I think my favorite was Ernie Shavers as the Acorn. And Dan, in my area, a lot of Buffalo Bill fans, and they all can't wait for the new stadium opening up. And a lot of the Bills' history to be displayed at their new digs. And it's not a surprise, but not a mention of maybe the greatest Bill of all time, O.J. Simpson. It's as if he's been erased from Bills' history. And I guess sometimes you can separate the art from the artist, but in this case, yeah, the juice just isn't worth the squeeze. And the best, as you mentioned, Dan, at the World Cup this weekend, it turned out pretty much all chalk. All the favorites in the semis, and like you always say with the NCAA basketball tournament, you root for the underdogs early, but when you get to the Final Four, you want to see four great teams, and that's what we have in this year's Cup. And another best, maybe the most anticipated game in Washington Wizards history this weekend, which just happened to be a summer league game, lived up to the hype. Both top picks look great. And a worse, no Mazurowski, Paul Skeens, or Shohei pitching for NL in Tuesday's All-Star game. That's too bad.
1: Thank you, Chris. Buddha in San Francisco. Hi, Buddha.
0: Happy Monday, boys. Big shout out to the BRGs, Jade and Joe. Let's go, Marvin. Man, what a great week in Lake Tahoe. It was so fun hanging out with you guys, seeing some of DP Nation come out to Edgewood, check out the show. Super special, man. Best of the weekend, seeing Nate Bargatze on Saturday night, Dan, in Tahoe. He had Ray Romano open up for him, and he killed it. He didn't go blue. He never put his hands in his pants, and everyone was laughing. You see what I did there, Fritzy? And worst of the weekend, Conor McGregor going down in the first 90 seconds. What? I didn't even know he was still fighting. I mean, he left me shaking my head and just thinking, not good.
1: Thank you, Buddha. Great seeing you as well. Cody in Texas. Hi, Cody.
21: Hey, good morning, Dan. Just piggybacking off of Buddha there, yeah, worst of the weekend is definitely Conor McGregor. Kind of reminded me, especially with the hype, of the Tyson McNeely. You know, Tyson was coming back, and then, you know, I think, you know, like you were speaking earlier, 10 seconds later, the fight's over, and everyone's kind of sitting there, you know, kind of what's going on. But, man, best of the weekend, looking forward to it. Actually going to the Spain-France match tomorrow will be my first match. Looking forward to it.
1: All right. Thank you, Cody. The ESPYs are this week, right? Aren't they like Wednesday night? Didn't it used to be the greatest night in sports? I remember when I worked there, we'd always have to be, we had to say, hey, the ESPYs, the greatest night in sports. Yes, Dylan.
18: Does anyone have any idea who's hosting it?
1: I was just going to ask that question. I don't know who is hosting the ESPYs. What, Todd?
17: It's that SNL guy. Can't think of his name. Paulie may have it.
1: Yeah, Paul.
16: Marcelo Hernandez.
17: There you go.
1: Okay.
16: It's live, July 15th, 2026.
1: Live?
16: I have live. It's been taped in the past. This one appears to be live.
1: Yes, Todd?
17: Is it the best night when almost nothing's going on in sports? Granted, this year is the World Cup, but usually that would be the part of the sense that should be in there.
1: Yeah, I'm fine with it. And, you know, usually they have a couple of great awards, you know, that you focus on somebody who's done something remarkable. You know, we've certainly had other moments, Craig Sager and Stuart Scott, Jim Valvano. There's usually one of those moments every ESPYs. Yes, Marvin?
19: Don't forget Michael Jordan coming back from baseball.
1: Oh, my God.
19: Monica Seles getting stabbed. Michael Jordan came back from curveballs.
1: I had to give out that award with Bill Murray to Michael Jordan for comeback athlete of the year. And Bill Murray even says to Michael Jordan, because we had an interview with Jordan, and Bill's like, but Monica Seles got stabbed. And Jordan like had that uncomfortable laugh because Michael Jordan, comeback athlete of the year. Yeah, Paulie.
16: I think one of my favorite moments was Jamie Foxx. And he sang Tennis Ball to Serena Williams.
1: Yep.
16: That was cool.
1: All right, 1 hour in the books. Two more to go on this Monday. More phone calls. Update the poll results. 877-3DP-SHOW. 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
24: To bed yesterday with Yannick Sinner winning his second straight men's title. 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
0: Dan brings you the biggest guests in the world of sports and the best interviews.
2: Austin Reeves of the Lakers. What were you told about the Lakers' future before you signed? Did they give you any inkling?
3: Yeah, I mean, I had a lot of talks with Rob. I'm really close with Luka and JJ as well. And, you know, we're just building something that, you know, can be sustainable for not just now, but the future. I feel like I seen something the other day that I'm the oldest guy on the team and I'm 28. So it's actually crazy to me. But, we want to have success now and, 5 or 6, 7 years down in the future.
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0: This is Dan Patrick.
2: Hour two on this Monday. Best and worst of the weekend. Gang's here back in the home Man Cave. The Minister of Humor, Fritzy. Fritzy, who turned down an opportunity to have Nate Bargatze maybe write him a joke or two. He is not going to get back on that stage anytime soon.
5: He said he was too busy anyway building his amusement park.
2: We could only hope that we'll get Fritzy back on stage. Now, I'm going to be shooting Grown Ups 3 coming up in a couple of weeks. I can revisit the topic with Adam Sandler and David Spade if you would like me to.
5: I think I would like that, actually.
2: You would?
5: I think I would.
2: Okay.
5: I think I was being very stubborn and, just the whole nervousness and not being the originator of the jokes. And I think the smart play, as long as I can have the guts to go back out there eventually, is to work in something that some of the greats are writing for you.
2: What if they say no?
5: I would have hurt feelings, but I would understand that there was a one-time deal and that I didn't say yes the first time.
2: But you do know that comedians don't write all their material.
5: Yeah, I see. I watch at the end of like a special and then there's a whole list of writers.
2: Yes.
5: And a whole team that sits there together.
2: It's rare when a comedian writes his own material. All of his own material.
5: I'm coming around to that.
2: Okay. So the fact that you could get laughs, but you would have to give credit to somebody, says a lot about you.
5: Does it? Especially for the likes of Sandler, Spade, and Bargatze. Who the hell do I think I am? Just take the joke from of the greats.
2: I say that almost every
5: day.
2: I
5: don't know. Bring that ego down a little bit.
2: Yes, Paul.
6: If Sandler writes for Fritzy and Fritzy bombs, he will somehow find a way to blame the material.
2: Yes. Yes, Dylan.
7: Didn't Nate Bargatze say, though, that Todd could write his material and then Nate would give him notes / edit it?
2: Yeah, even that is pretty amazing. That Nate Bargatze would take some time out to help you. And then you were kind of dismissive with the offer. Just like when Adam Sandler says, Todd, I'll help you. I'll write some stuff for you. And you go, nah, I don't think
5: that's so. Okay there, Sam, man. I got this. I got this. I know what I'm doing there.
2: Yes, Dylan.
7: I'm kind of on Todd's side here. I think that part of what would make that special is getting laughs from his own material. So I understand him wanting to kind of do it on his own.
2: But here's the difference, that you would actually get laughs. Todd hasn't gotten laughs. Now you could get laughs. It'd be like if Ray Allen said, hey, I want to help you with your jump shot. And I go, no, I don't want to give you any credit. Now, not that I need any help from Ray Allen. But if Marvin, you know, when I said to Ray Allen, when Marvin was with me, and we saw Ray Allen in Tahoe, I said, his jump shot is like Anthony Mason. And he goes, I played with Anthony Mason. Anthony Mason said, not everybody can shoot like you, Ray. So he knows exactly how Marvin shoots with no touch whatsoever. All righty, 877-3DP-SHOW. Email address, dp@danpatrick.com. Twitter, handle it, DP Show. Stat of the day brought to you by Panini America, the official trading cards of the program. Good morning, those watching on Peacock. Thank you for allowing us into your home or office or wherever you might be. And we say good morning to our radio affiliates as well. Golf's oldest major comes to NBC and Peacock. It'll be the Open Championship. Defending champ Scotty Scheffler looks to retain the claret jug. That'll be live coming up Thursday, Friday, Saturday, and Sunday. One of my favorite events. Now, I think it has something to do with the timing of it, that when you have it in July, not a lot going on. But I love waking up in the morning, early morning, watching golf. And who knows, in July, in Scotland or Ireland or England, man, they could be bundled up over there. You just never know. But having played those courses, when people watch it on TV, you're like, I don't know where you hit it. Now, having four caddies, having caddies there to help you? Because they basically say, you see that over there? And if you can understand, you know, their accent, then you just follow what they tell you to do. But it is a whole different way of playing golf. Now, I couldn't do a steady diet of it because the weather is attached to that as well. And I've played in weather over there. I played at Ballybunion, where the winds had to be 35 miles per hour. I played in snow at a course called Tralee. There was actually snow, and we were the only ones on the course. Of course we were the only ones out there. But I love that they kind of take whatever, you know, God gave us, the earth, and they just build a golf course. You know, we build a golf course. We bring in dirt and take down. They basically just said, all right, we'll put a golf course right here. Yes, Dylan.
7: I was going to ask you if you could pick either to win the U.S. Open or the Open Championship. What would you, Dan Patrick, rather have?
2: I would say the Open Championship.
7: Yeah.
2: At St. Andrews.
7: If it's elsewhere.
2: Well, I'm just saying, if you said I could win the Masters or I could win the Open at St. Andrews, or you said that I could win the U.S. Open at Pebble Beach, that could be tricky for me. I would say the Masters, because it's that green jacket. I mean, that's forever. You don't forget who wins the Masters. You might forget some people who've won the Open Championship or the U.S. Open. Yes, Dylan.
7: I did like how, I believe this was the first year, but at the American Century Championship, the winner gets a lab coat.
2: Yeah.
7: Now, too.
2: Yeah.
7: It's a nice touch.
2: Yeah. Yes, Todd.
5: I heard playing in Ballybunion is quite a feat.
2: Let's see. I thought that was really good. You know what you need? A rider.
5: Oh, come on. Ballybunion is quite a feat. You get bunions on your feet.
2: You like that, don't you?
5: I do like that.
2: I don't like comedians who laugh at their jokes.
5: I don't either, but in that case, when you said Ballybunion, I'm like, I got to say, that's quite a feat playing a Ballybunion. Very proud of that.
2: All righty. Dylan, what's poll question, hour two, and what did we end up with in hour one?
7: All right, some results from hour one, Dan. In the final four of the World Cup, who are you rooting for? Argentina, England, France, or Spain? Would you like to guess who's leading?
2: England.
7: You would be correct at 43%. And how interested are you in where LeBron plays basketball next? Extremely, mildly curious, or not at all? 62% say not at all.
2: Oh.
7: Yeah.
2: Oh, I'm really interested. I mean, there's a lot attached to this because this is the final season. And I bring this up because I never lose sight of it. I've followed Steph Curry's career. We've had him on when he was at Davidson. I might still be in this job when he retires. LeBron James, my career with ESPN, you know, after ESPN has been kind of close to LeBron's career. Because it's been 20 years since I left the mothership. So I'm watching a start to finish career with a lot of these guys. So I'm fascinated about that. Is there anything any team is going to do before they would bring in LeBron? That, I think, is the intriguing part of this. Because Cleveland's done something, Philadelphia's done something, Miami's done something. Really, really big. Now, Donovan Mitchell re-signing is not really, really big, but it's important. And then I look at Philadelphia with what they did with Jaylen Brown. And then I look at Miami with Giannis. Those are three big things. Now, Golden State didn't do anything. And I don't know if we're going to have percentage of, there's a 5% chance he goes to Golden State. I don't see Golden State happening. I'd love for it to happen. But I still think, I thought all along it was Cleveland, that he would bookend his career, he'd go back, and he would do a documentary. And he's also got to fit in. Like, the team you're going to, you know, 76ers got two young backcourt guys. You just get Jaylen Brown. Now, we've seen LeBron can fit in because he had to kind of figure this out with Luka, Austin Reeves. By the way, that answer from Austin Reeves, when I said, why did everybody overlook you? He goes, well, I'm white and unathletic. And I go, that was an honest answer. Like, I don't find him unathletic. I just, like, I don't think when I say Austin Reeves, man, that's an athlete. I just say it's a basketball player. For a guy who is unathletic to score 40 points a couple times in his career, averaged 23 a game last year, I don't think you can be unathletic and do that. He knows how to play basketball. But he is 6'5", and he is feels like 180 to 190 pounds. Like, there's nothing imposing about him. And then you put the headband on him, and then you're like, oh, you know, was he a teammate of Jackie Moon in semi-pro with Will Ferrell? By the way, I think Will Ferrell, this Friday, is going to join us. And I think Darius Rucker. Yeah, I get credit for the bookings,
5: Todd. You
2: certainly
5: do. You absolutely do.
2: Yes, Paul.
6: I think we need another phrase or word for unathletic, because Austin Reeves isn't unathletic. Jalen Brunson isn't unathletic. They're not explosive. They don't play above the rim. They don't break ankles, but Jalen Brunson does. But they're not unathletic. We need another phrase. And I don't know what it is.
2: I don't know. I'd have to confer with Stephen A. Smith. He tends to be good on those labels. Yes, Marvin.
8: I'm with Paulie completely, because there's video of Jalen Brunson in high school dunking the ball with relative ease. And I was like, guys, these are NBA. These are the 1% of the 1%. 1% of guys play Division I basketball. 1% of them play NBA basketball. This is the creme de la creme. The thing with Austin Reeves is, and we talked about this when we were in Tahoe, is his lack of maybe definition in his arms. There's no muscles to him, right? When we say Cooper DeJean, oh man, deceptively athletic. I keep going back to that because I was like, man, have you seen him? Like, I saw the Eagles live in person. I was like, no. I saw him with his shirt off. No. There's nothing deceptive, except you're judging somebody by the color of his skin.
2: Yes.
8: MLK wouldn't want that.
2: No, I think it's just there's certain athletes that they accomplish something by not doing what we think is the norm. Like, you got to be able to jump. I remember growing up, you got to be able to dunk. You got to be able to dunk. Like, I was obsessed. And then I remember the first time I dunked. Well, it didn't change me as a basketball player, but I remember if you can dunk, now you're athletic. And then I realized that wasn't the case. Austin Reeves doesn't need to win by dunk. Ja Morant has more talent than probably anybody in the NBA. Like, true athletic, raw talent. I don't want him on my team. Luka's not explosive. Jalen Brunson knows how to play basketball. That's we all run into people like this, where you go, I don't know how he does it, but he does it. When you're shooting jumpers over Wembanyama, when you're driving by people, dribbling in a confined area, athleticism comes in a variety of ways. I think we all get caught up in how fast and how high. And Jalen Brunson, front and center, he just knows how to play the game. Yeah, Dill.
7: Yeah, I mean, Cooper DeJean's a white cornerback. Like, that guy has to be a freak athlete in the first place. But, yeah, like you just said, it's really just what's your definition of athleticism. Throwing a baseball 100 miles an hour is a pretty athletic feat. Like, it's not just one box.
2: Yeah, but we've seen guys who go out there and throw out the first pitch. Like, truly great athletes. And then, you know, they'll throw the ball in the dirt or to the there's certain things. And then I could have somebody who can throw the ball 100 miles an hour who couldn't do the other things that these other athletes do. I do that really, really well. Yeah, Dill.
7: Yeah, I mean, we saw it literally last week in Tahoe. It's like golf can be like the great equalizer from all these crazy athletes. It's not considered like, oh, golf is like an athletic feat, but it is. It paralyzes other athletes sometimes.
2: Well, here's LeBron trying to figure out golf.
7: Yeah.
2: And I think we would acknowledge one of the greatest athletes of all time, Michael Jordan with baseball. Now, I do think if Mike had grown up playing baseball instead of basketball, that he could have been a great baseball player. There's not many Bo Jacksons where he can, and I played golf with Bo. He's a good golfer as well. But when you have football and you have baseball, okay. That's just pure athleticism right there. That's where you go, he's the 1% of the 1% of the 1%, that would be him. All right, let me take a break. We'll settle on poll question for hour two. Phone calls. Operator Tyler's sitting by. He'll take those calls. So World Cup resumes on Tuesday. France and Spain. England, Argentina will be on Wednesday. We'll come back after this. Dan Patrick Show. 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
6: Shohei Ohtani homered on the first pitch of the game, his 22nd home run, ninth leadoff home run of the season. Not enough. The Dodgers lost to Arizona. The Diamondbacks with the three-game sweep of the Dodgers. First time that's happened in Dodger Stadium since 2017.
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6: Here
17: 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Stat of the day.
6: I watched a couple things on the way back from Tahoe. I watched Project Hail Mary, Ryan Gosling and his friend Rocky. Long movie, 2.5 hours, but I thought he did a great job. You know, it's a fun movie. I thought it was well done. I don't think the budget was, expensive. I'm going to go see Odyssey with Matt Damon. Who's that? Christopher Nolan? That dude can make a movie. Yes, Dylan.
18: What do you do on the fights ADD-wise? Because I know if you're at your house, getting through a full movie is tough. But on a plane, you're kind of stuck there.
6: I'm a little better on a plane, but I don't watch it all the way through. I would stop, and then I went, and I was watching soccer and golf, and then I'll come back.

0: about, can I get an update here? Like, just tell us, you know, families with kids and you know, the pilot's like, you know, I'll let you know as soon as I find out. And then 20 minutes go by. Like, all you have to do is say, I don't have an update yet, still working on it. Okay. So it was an hour. And then that's where, you know, usually the flight attendants are there to say, hey, you know, thank you. But they know, let's not have any small talk here. When you get off the plane, no, don't say, hey, have a great night. I hope you enjoyed your flight. Yes, Dylan.
1: I imagine sort of like a restaurant reservation when you're like, we're going to be running a little behind. And then, except in this instance, they are like, well, we gave your table away.
0: Yeah. Yes, Todd.
2: Do they come around with the basket one more time? Pretzel, no. Cookie, or a Stroop waffle? You got to do that. No. Wait an hour.
0: Wait, what is it?
2: Pretzel, cookie, or Stroop waffle? Pretzel, cookie, Stroop waffle? Something to drink? Something to drink? Rubbish? Coffee? Water? Something to drink? The things that they have to repeat 5,000 times.
0: Don't you do this every time we go on the road?
2: Yes.
0: Okay.
2: It's the same. It's very, I don't know how they can do that. I don't know how the flight attendants do that. That's just, you become like psychotic after a while. And they do that day after day, repeating the same thing up and down the little narrow row. I don't know.
0: I did give particular attention to a flight attendant who was doing the belt buckle thing. Like, I acted as if I had never heard it before. I'm focused on this flight attendant, and I'm just fascinated. And she's doing the breathe, you know, the oxygen. I'll be like, okay. Like, if I had a pen and pad, I would have taken, like, wait, excuse me, Cheryl, could you... slow down a little bit. Now, what were you saying when you bring the seatbelt over there?
2: Okay. Pull on the other side. You flip the thing and you pull the other side.
0: And then a mask comes down. Can you do that one more time, please? Yes, Marvin.
3: Going back to Fritzy. So I watched him flirt. I was right behind him.
4: Whoa.
3: I was right behind him on the plane back to Connecticut. And I think she was from Mississippi. She went to Ole Miss. I'm listening to the entire conversation. And the beauty was, there was turbulence, and so the seatbelt, like, Fritzy was impervious. He didn't know what turbulence. This is the smoothest flight ever. I'm talking to this. She had a nice little southern accent, cute girl, and I was like, boy, Fritzy will stand here for the next 4 hours.
0: Are you narking out Fritzy?
3: Very much so.
0: Okay.
2: I flirt with guys, too. Girls, guys, it doesn't matter to
0: you
2: me.
0: You do
2: I
0: not
2: do, actually.
0: Stop.
2: I talk much more to girls.
0: Todd.
2: But, like, I feel like I'm a flirt with all human beings.
0: No, you are not. That's a blatant lie.
2: I did raw dog another fight where I just stared at that. I went to the map and I just went on the plane and slowly go across the country.
0: I don't know if you use that expression.
2: Not inappropriate?
0: Yeah.
2: Is it really?
0: Yes.
2: Are we going to get raided? No, I didn't. Is that an FCC? I thought that's like a general term people took. I thought
0: no,
2: we've used that before.
0: No. You know what?
2: Being honest. I didn't know.
0: I'm going to be honest. When we go to commercial break, I'll explain.
2: Am I in trouble now for that?
0: All right. Let's not dwell on it.
2: Okay.
0: All right.
2: I watched the airplane go across the map.
0: I know.
2: I just said that.
0: Your flight tracker. Yes. I know.
2: Todd, I watched other people watching movies
0: Todd,
2: from my left and right.
0: Todd is such a voyeur. He will watch somebody else watch something. It's so weird.
2: I saw half of that Prada 2 movie, the person in front of me and one to the left. And that's how I watched half
0: but,
2: that
0: but
2: movie.
0: But if you plug in your headphones, you can watch somebody else watch it, and you can actually listen.
2: I didn't want to get that involved, and I had an ear infection, but I guess I could have put the ear in the other ear.
0: Oh, the old ear infection.
2: There was a movie with this good-looking guy that, and it, I don't know what I was watching, but I guess he was hired, he hired himself to kill members of a family. I don't know what this movie was. Handsome guy, and one by one, he's going around killing people with the same last name, and he's checking them off, and they ended up in prison, and then he got out of jail.
0: Yes, Dylan.
1: That's that new Glenn Powell movie, but I'd like to point out that
0: oh,
1: is
0: I saw that.
1: Incredibly impressive that Todd gave an entire synopsis of the movie, watching it in silence on someone else's
2: that's
1: screen.
2: That's exactly what I did.
0: I'm being told that the budget for Hail Mary was $200 million. Okay. That's a lot. Spider-Man movie, $275 million. But I liked Project Hail Mary. I thought it was good. I also watched the series Sugar with Colin Farrell. I don't know if I liked it. I think there's 8 episodes, and I watched it, but I don't know if I liked it. But I like him. I thought he was really good in the role, just wasn't quite sure. Yes, Marvin.
3: You know what? I took up your offer on one of your recommendations. You and Paulie, I think, The Studio with Seth Rogen.
0: Oh, yeah.
3: So good. I watched maybe about 7 episodes on both flights coming back to Connecticut.
0: Okay, did anybody take me up on my offer to watch that movie, Don't Tell Larry? No, nobody did.

0: We'd have something in common. It would make great radio, probably. I don't know if I like the movie, but I watched the whole thing, start to finish. And I didn't know anybody in the movie. But there were some really funny... It got dark at the very end, but it was Don't Tell Larry. Yes, Dylan.
1: You're going to say you didn't know anyone in the movie, Dan? Ed Begley Jr.
0: Oh, that's right.
1: Come on.
0: But he dies.
2: Oh,
3: what the? Why would you do that?
1: I was going to take you up on the recommendation. Yes.
2: Don't tell Larry. Don't tell us.
0: Yeah, that's right. Ed Begley, he dies early. Yeah. Sorry. Spoiler alert.
3: Oh, my God.
0: David in Ohio. Hi, David. What do you have for me today?
4: Hey, what's up, Dan? Got a best and worst of the weekend. Best was watching Buddha peel out in that jet ski on Lake Tahoe. That was so awesome. And worst of the weekend was rewatching the show on Peacock and seeing WNBA Commissioner Kathy Engelbert chunk it in the bunker, originally after telling the show that she'd come on only for the PR staff to shut it down. That's just a chef's kiss of bad optics there. So, thank you.
0: All right, David. Yes, thank you. I don't have anything else to say about the situation. What I told you when we were in Tahoe is what happened. And that's what I told the WNBA. If anybody has a problem, just go back and look at the show. I could have said more. I actually said less. But once again, we tried, didn't happen. And it's unfortunate, but, you know, I don't want anybody to be blamed, but they could have rectified it, you know, but they didn't. And it's unfortunate. So maybe, as I was told by somebody outside the WNBA, maybe that she's waiting for the All-Star break and maybe she'll have a press conference there. I know she'll have a press conference. I just don't know if she'll answer the questions. And I think this is what you do as a commissioner. You answer. When Adam Silver comes on, and I lead with tanking and flopping, and he answers the questions, and he'll come back on next year. Rob Manfred, if I ask him about automated balls and strikes, or is the baseball juiced, or Pete Rose in the Hall of Fame, they come on because that's what commissioners do. You got to answer questions. And that's all I was hoping for. But she might be in the category with Roger Goodell, maybe for a different reason, that she doesn't come on the show. And I said this as well. You don't owe me anything. But if you tell me something, then you owe me something. If you tell me and I tell my audience, now you owe me that respect. And we didn't get that respect. And that bothered me. You don't want to come on? Fine. But when we ask you and you say yes, and then all of a sudden it's the PR department telling you not to come on, you're the commissioner. Let's see. Rhonda in Texas. Hi, Rhonda. Welcome back. What do you have for me today?
5: Thank you so much, Dan Patrick. And just want to say thank you to you and the Danettes and each and every individual on your crew that had a part in the amazing Lake Tahoe show.
0: Oh, thank you.
5: It was absolutely fantastic. We just watched it and realized we would have missed so much without your show. We sincerely appreciate it. And I was just wondering if you might just share a few of your favorite highlights from the Lake Tahoe experience. Thank you, Dan.
0: All righty. Thank you, Rhonda. There are too many of them. You know, that I just want to entertain you. And I hope that I get somebody, and then through me, we can, you know, keep you in your car, that you're watching or you're listening. And like Mike McDonald really surprised me. I didn't know much about him. I've seen him interview, but a lot of it's coach speak. He got on and he was fun. And of course he gave us the little nugget of, you know, that he had somebody with a conflict of interest helping him prepare for the Patriots. And once again, he did tell me who it was, and it's not Tom Brady. Okay. I want to continue to say that because if felt like a lot of people, certainly in the Boston area, thought that Tom Brady was maybe that unnamed source. And I think part of that was when Tom said he didn't have a dog in the fight at the Super Bowl. I think that's where you kind of put one and one or two and two together, and next thing you know, it's like, Tom, I can't believe he's doing that to us. But it wasn't Tom Brady. Nate Bargatze, I didn't realize this. He has been a fan of the show since we started 20 years ago. He said he used to tape the show. Now, this is before he became anybody. But he said, I would watch it, and he knew all about it. And I didn't know that until last year when we met him in Tahoe, and he was telling me everything about the show. And to see him, and he's a really big deal, and taking time out, coming over, overly friendly. Brian Baumgartner, Kevin from The Office, has always been a friend. I mean, there's so many of those people. But when I have them on the show, I want them to tell you something that you haven't heard. And I'm not looking, I don't do gotcha. Like a lot of times you'll get you'll get information because the person is comfortable in a conversation. If we sit down and I'm going to interrogate you, chances are I'm not going to get the same thing as, you know, when the it's an actual conversation. Because when you talk, instead of, I don't like interviewing, I like talking. And when you have them in that environment, if Charles Barkley comes by, whoever it might be, you just want them to talk. Tell me something. And when you have the Super Bowl winning coach say, I said, who would surprise me who reached out to help you with the Super Bowl? He said, well, there's, you know, one person, conflict of interest. I was like, uh-oh. And I immediately said, Bill Belichick. And he goes, no, but I've had a beer with him. And he's not going to tell, but he said, you can guess. And then all of a sudden, you know, I didn't answer it correctly. I don't know if he would have, you know, said that. And then we got done, and I said, hey, thanks. And he said, hey, you want me to come on during our bye week? I'd love to. You know, I'm a fan, and I'm like, okay. And then I said, who was the person with the conflict of interest? And then he told me. And I go, okay. And then that was it. And then all of a sudden, Paulie goes, the Mike McDonald interview is blowing up. Like, we had Kevin Frazier ripping Alexi Lawless. That blew up. And then you throw in the interview that I didn't do that blew up with the WNBA commissioner. Like, these are slow times in our business. We had more social media coverage than probably in the history of the show over a span of 3 days. Remarkable. Yeah, Paulie.
6: I think our Twitter post about with your 4 minutes on the WNBA situation has 11 million views, which is probably double anything we've ever posted. It's weird.
0: And there was no gotcha that was going to happen. I'm a WNBA fan. But because I'm a fan, I want answers. And all we did is explain what happened. That is the God's honest truth. There was, you know, no hyperbole whatsoever in there. In fact, I toned it down. But it was just, you know, one of those situations where, and I have my crew, and they're on overtime, and we're all waiting. And waiting and waiting, and then never got an update. And I feel bad for Todd, because Todd, I said, Todd, what are we doing? He goes, I haven't heard, can't get an update. And then I said, okay, we're going to wait, and then I'm going to get to this time, and then that's it, then we're going to pull this. And then she said, you know, WNBA PR said, no, she's over there hitting golf balls 100 feet away from our set, out of a bunker, practicing. And I was just hoping that she'd walk over and say, hey, I'll make it up to you, or I'm sorry, whatever. Never heard from anybody. You're 100 feet away. She actually hit two shots into our set. So that's what happened. There's nothing else I can add to it, and nothing has changed at all. So what a wild week. Like, you know, when you think about it, we're out there to just have fun. It's such a beautiful setting. American Century, they put on a great tournament. I'm going to go back next year. We're going back next year. Yeah, Paul.
6: With all those trees and all the hot takes, we got to be careful.
0: Yeah. And you know what? We'll ask for the commissioner. We'll ask for Mike McDonald as well. We'll ask for the same people that we had on a year later. Yes, Todd.
7: And we could have odds on who's going to say that they'll come on and then ultimately they don't come on. We can make a list of the whole field and see what we come up with.
0: No, because for the most part, I think last year the only person who I know said no was Mike Vrabel. But I'm fine with that. Like, just tell me if you say no, I don't want to. Like, Tony Romo didn't come on, and we asked for him. And look, I made fun of Tony Romo when he was playing. But I still ask. I'll apologize. I have no problem with that. But there's certain people, like Steph Curry said no. But he was very polite. He just said, I'm just here to relax. I respect that. I'm okay with Larry David. By the way, Larry David is Larry David. Every day is a Curb Your Enthusiasm episode. It is. You're around him, and I keep waiting to see Jeff Garlin or, you know, some of the other people, a camera crew there with Larry. Because he always looks, people were going, Larry, we love you. You don't even know me. I'm going, and maybe he just bought into that's who he is. I think he's 78 years old, maybe 79. Now, he's looked 78 or 79 for 20 years. But, I mean, if there is a dark cloud that follows him, like he is Charlie Brown. And every day, Lucy pulls that football away from him. Oh, my God. Even when I saw him at the pairings party, and I go, hey. And he goes, eh. And I go, are you playing? He goes, eh. I go, okay. And I said, are you going to stay the whole weekend? Eh. And then he walked away. Yes, Todd.
7: I went over to introduce myself. He was by the driving range getting ready to get into a golf cart. And I don't know what I was expecting in return, but I just said who I was and my affiliation. And he said, okay, that's nice. And then he went into the car and drove away. And again, I don't know what I was expecting him to say. I just said, Todd Fritz with the Dan Patrick.
0: Yeah,
7: I just wanted to say hi.
0: But I told you not to do that.
7: Okay, that's nice. I got to go.
0: I know. But that's why I said, let NBC's PR do it. You went over there for you.
7: Yeah, I didn't actually invite him on the show. I just wanted him to say I shook Larry David's hand. Nothing to do with booking him as a guest.
0: I said, Todd, if you go over there, it won't end well. Well, you know, I love him. I said, okay, but it's not going to end well. And it didn't.
7: Okay, that's nice.
0: All right. Let's take a break. Back after this. 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
15: Kind of a fritzy moment I'm having right here.
0: Yes, Dylan.
16: I feel like that's just the abbreviation, is Dan Pyrick.
0: Well, I don't think there's a period after the P. Yes, Todd.
15: Over the years, we haven't seen eye to eye at times, but I would never take it to that level. That's kind of a strong word. I'd find something in the middle.
0: Trip in Vegas. Hi, Trip. What's on your mind?
17: Hey, good morning, Dan. Always good to speak with you. I got two bests and a couple of comments. The two bests would be y'all set in Tahoe. What a phenomenal job your team did. And then the overall fun that foreign visitors are having at all the events they're attending in the U.S. That's just good to see that. And then you paid for his flight because he got a direct flight correctly. No way. You had to buy that. He'd have been in Florida. And then finally, I think I thought about the WNBA commissioner. I think she doesn't want to take get a clap for getting chartered flights, but I don't think she wants you to ask her. Does she feel single-handedly responsible for a bankrupting Spirit? So you'll have a good day.
0: Well, thank you, Trip. I'm just asking the obvious questions. That's all that was going to be. Once again, said all I can say, and we move on. We move on with it. Terrence in Texas. Hi, Terrence. What do you have for me?
18: Hey, Dan, thanks for taking my call. Shout out to Tyler, doing a great job again today. Got a worst and two bests. My worst is the McGregor fight. The worst part about it is I think there's another fight left on his contract, and yeah, it'll be real interesting to see how that plays out at the end of that. My two bests, Wimby signing a 5-year, $252 million contract, but the best part is he left $51 million on the table to keep the core together, seeing what San Antonio can put together and keep that core going. And staying with the Spurs, Luke Kornet leaving a hilarious voicemail for LeBron James, giving us all hope that, guys, if you are going to go after that certain lady, if Luke Kornet can call LeBron James and leave that voicemail, you can send that text message. You can leave that voicemail. You guys have a good day.
0: Thank you, Terrence. Yeah, we'll talk a little bit more about Wemby. He signed a 5-year extension worth $252 million. And according to Shams, Wemby decided on the 25% rookie scale minimum instead of the 30% supermax, and the overall contract would be valued at $303 instead of $252. And this started with Jalen Brunson a couple of years ago. You can go back to Tim Duncan took less. Now, he almost went to Orlando, which people forget with Tim Duncan. I think he would have been paired up with Grant Hill. That was one of those where you go, what? Yes, Marvin.
15: Yeah, I remember Tim Duncan was putting pressure on the Spurs for them to build a new arena. I remember at that time, and he was really close, because it's crazy looking back on it. Orlando, Tracy McGrady, Grant Hill, and almost Tim Duncan. I think it was all the same summer. Yeah. I believe they're all free agents.
0: Yeah. But Wemby decided that he'll take $50 million less. But Brunson did this. That was $100 million. I know Tom Brady got credit. Tom didn't take less. He just didn't take everything up front. It's like Ohtani, like of all the contracts in the history of sports, you want to talk about somebody, a team-friendly deal? Now, it's not, you know, team-friendly, you know, 20 years from now. But right now, incredible. Yes, Dylan.
16: Yeah, Ohtani's going to be like Bobby Bonilla, except it's $70 million instead of $1 million each year.
0: Every year. Yeah, every year. Bobby Bonilla Day. Still celebrating. All right. More on Victor Wembanyama taking less money to stay in San Antonio. More phone calls as well on this Monday. 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
26: 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The FBI called it murder for hire.
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2: Austin Reeves of the Lakers. What were you told about the Lakers' future before you signed? Did they give you any inkling?
3: Yeah, I mean, I had a lot of talks with Rob. I'm really close with Luka and JJ as well. And, you know, we're just building something that, you know, can be sustainable for not just now, but the future. I feel like I seen something the other day that I'm the oldest guy on the team and I'm 28. So it's actually crazy to me. But, we want to have success now and, 5 or 6, 7 years down in the future.
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2: Final hour in this Monday, best and worst of the weekend. 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Operator Tyler sitting by. 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Stat of the day is always brought to you by Panini America, the official trading cards of the program. This Sunday night, it's the Dodgers and the Yankees MLB season heating up in the Bronx. Sunday night, baseball, live on NBC and Peacock. You can also see this program on Peacock as well. Starting lineup, Fritzy, Dylan, Marv, Paulie, yours truly, and of course the backroom guys. France, Spain tomorrow, England, Argentina Wednesday. The winner of France and Spain will be the favorite to win the World Cup. Those are the odds. It's France, then Spain. England and Argentina, that will be Wednesday. And both of the matches start at 3 Eastern, in case you're wondering that why isn't either one of these matches in primetime. Well, they're not trying to placate the United States audience, even though we're hosting this. They want to make sure that countries around the world, certainly, European countries, are able to watch this in primetime. Poll question, Dylan, from the first 2 hours, and we're going to go with something new in hour three.
5: Yeah, Dan. In the final four of the World Cup, who are you rooting for? England is winning that one at 42%, which is surprising given the kind of universal love for Messi, I think.
2: Who's in last?
5: Spain, 13%.
2: Oh, okay. I thought France might be in last.
5: They have 17.
2: Yeah. I love France. Like, I know what I'm getting when I go there. It's not like where I go, hey, somebody was rude. Okay. I mean, it's fine. Not every place can be Ireland. In France, it's almost like they go, yeah, that's who we are. Like, we're not going to put earrings on a pig. That's who we are. They're not trying to fix it. That's how beautiful France is. South of France, I mean, I love going there. I do. I'm fascinated by it. And I just accept, when I was trying to speak French at a restaurant, and I was chopping it up, and I was trying, and then the waiter in English says, nice try.
4: In English?
2: Yes. Yes. He goes, nice try. I said, okay, all right, I tried. I'll just point to things on the menu now. Yes, Dylan.
5: All right, so I think we've done this before, but if we go, which country are you rooting for based on their food of the final four, which Argentina, England, France, or Spain?
2: I might do Spain, Argentina, France, England.
5: We know England is probably coming in last there.
2: Yes. Yes. But they gave us Gordon Ramsay. Why didn't Gordon Ramsay spend more time in England to improve their food over there instead of coming over here and yelling at us? Yes, Paul.
4: I think I'm an anomaly. I like British food quite a bit.
2: Bangers in my...
4: Yes.
2: Shepherd's pie.
4: I love that stuff.
2: But I like shepherd's pie.
4: Yes.
2: I'm fine with that. But there's a lot more food than just that.
4: I wish Germany and Italy were still in the World Cup.
2: Yes, yes. Well, Italy, you'd have to take Italy out.
4: Right.
2: Yes, yes, Dylan.
5: Yeah, I mean, no one's ever been like, I'm going to culinary school and to learn the fine dining skills in England. I mean, that has actually changed a bit, but I think if you look at France and Spain, those are two top dogs in the world.
2: And I don't know how, I'm sure it's improved greatly, but 39 years ago when I went on my honeymoon, and we went to England and Scotland. There was a big difference between those two. I remember that I didn't think the food was that good, that I went to Pizza Hut and McDonald's when I was in London. Because we tried restaurant. My wife thought, you know, you're being a little too tough expecting great food. And so I just said, we're going to Pizza Hut and McDonald's. We went to Scotland, and there were great restaurants. Yes, Dylan.
5: So we might have a potential stolen valor situation. I believe Gordon Ramsay was actually born in Scotland. So he's not English British.
2: Okay. Man, he feels.
5: Yeah.
2: Maybe it's just the UK. How's that?
5: That works.
2: Okay. UK. Yes, Paul.
4: There's a popular website called Taste Atlas where people around the world can vote for best cuisines of the world. There's 100 different countries listed.
2: Okay.
4: Number one, kind of obvious.
2: Italy.
4: Italy is correct. Two and three are Greek and Peruvian cuisine. Where is England on the top 100 of the world?
2: 78th.
4: No, 48th in the world.
2: Okay.
4: All right. They're behind Lithuania, Syria, and Algeria.
2: Where are we?
4: Checking.
2: Okay. We got to be top 10. Wait. No, you said Surrey.
4: Did I? Syrian.
2: Syria.
4: And it went off Marvin's wristwatch. It's unintentional.
2: Yes, Dylan.
5: This might be a hot take, but give me French food over Italian all day long.
2: Wow. A little too saucy.
5: I love the sauce.
2: It's too creamy. I mean, I like French food, but like after a while, in the words of Larry David, yes, Paul.
4: USA is 77th out of 100 on the taste.
2: 77?
4: Yeah.
2: Have they not been to Chili's?
4: Right. Applebee's?
2: Yes. You know, I was just wondering this. If they ever did a biopic on Jim Boeheim, Larry David. Yes, Dylan.
5: I think an animated one would be better where he's just doing the voiceover because looks-wise it'd be a little...
2: And they're kind of... Larry's not as tall, imposing as Jim Boeheim. Yes, Paulie.
4: Yeah, USA 77.
2: Yeah, all right. I thought we'd be a little bit higher than that. The baseball draft happened. Paulie goes, hey... The White Sox just got a guy who sounds like he's from the south side of Chicago. Rock Cholowski?
4: Yeah.
2: Didn't the commissioner screw up his name?
4: Did he?
2: I think he might have.
4: If you name your kid Rock, that's a great sign.
2: Yeah, but it's R-O-C-H. R-O-C-H in the USA. Todd, it's R-O-C-K in the USA.
6: Rocking in the USA.
4: It's Daniel Rock Cholowski, and he goes by Rock.
2: Cholowski. Out of UCLA, right? I think. Is he a shortstop? Yes, Paul.
4: But every third guy in the south side of Chicago is named Rock Cholowski. It's perfect.
2: Rock Cholowski. Okay. See, once again, we can't get excited about the baseball draft because it doesn't translate like it does in football and basketball, where A.J. DeBanta, imagine if he disappeared for 3 years in the G League. That's what happens in baseball. Why isn't anybody ready to play Major League Baseball after they played college baseball? But college basketball, you're ready to play in the NBA. Like Paul Skeens is an anomaly. Bob Horner, I think, was another guy. Dave Winfield. These guys who didn't spend much time, if any time, in the minor leagues. Yes, Marvin?
7: I remember Bryce Harper got up pretty quick also.
2: Yeah. But why is that baseball... You can't make that quick transition there. I don't know. That's surprising. I saw where the Seattle Seahawks sold for, what, $9.6 billion? Somebody's got to explain this to me. I'm guessing you get the stadium with $9.6 billion. The Commanders, 3 years ago, were sold for just over $6 billion. So... Almost $3.6 billion less than Seattle. The Broncos in 2022 sold for $4.6 billion. The Panthers sold in 2018 for $2.2 billion, almost 2.3. The Bills in 2014 sold for $1.4 billion. Now, they're building a new stadium. But I'm wondering, I'm assuming that all of these sales went through and you get the stadium. Because that's where you're going to make some real money. Yeah, Paulie.
4: These values for these franchises have gone up dramatically in the past 10 years. Always going up. Is it bloated or is this going to continue for the next 25 years? Because it can't rise that fast from the Broncos to the Seahawks, can it? I mean, it did, technically.
2: We should have a sports investment person on. I need somebody smart who could help me understand that. Is Seattle, I know they're coming off the Super Bowl, but is that a good investment for $9.6 billion? The Commanders, $6 billion. Broncos, like I get it with the fan base. Broncos, Commanders, Seattle. Like Carolina, okay. The Bills, great fan base. But $1.4 billion, and that was 12 years ago. Yeah, Paulie.
4: Here's a question for the room.
2: Okay.
4: Does the new Seahawks owner give himself a Super Bowl ring? He wasn't present for it.
2: I would say yes, because you're spending $9.6 billion. I would say, yeah. Now, are they responsible? No, because the rings were already made. Yeah, because we talked to Mike McDonald about that. Out of those teams, now, Todd, you can't be involved in this. If I said you can have Seattle, Washington, Denver, Carolina, or Buffalo, and we take out the price tag, because, I mean, Buffalo at $1.4 billion? I mean, what would that be worth now? If Buffalo, now they got a new stadium, they have $7 billion, $8 billion? Are they more than Seattle? Yeah, Paulie.
4: According to Forbes, the Buffalo Bills are worth at least $6 billion.
2: Yeah, I would think more than that. Yeah. Yes, Dylan?
5: Yeah, I mean, I think if you think of it like publicly traded companies, it's like the valuation and what people are willing to pay aren't always like intrinsically linked to the actual value. It's like they can be inflated and stuff. They're always going up. I think that's, you know, pretty much undisputed. But the I don't think there's any way you could look at it and say this team is worth $5 billion more than like the Commanders, who have a crazy fan base. They're in D.C.
2: Yeah.
5: Or the Broncos or, you know, Panthers, maybe.
2: But, well, Commanders getting a new stadium. Yeah. Buffalo getting a new stadium. Denver got a new stadium. Seattle is set. So, has anybody ever lost money investing in an NFL franchise? I'm going to guess no. Yeah, Paulie.
4: Like Dylan said, I'm looking at Forbes, and none of these valuations matched what the teams had sold for. So it's like the cachet is the extra value because there's only a few teams available. It's like being knighted in America.
2: Yeah. Well, this is where, you know, we said this before on the show. There's a lot of billionaires, but there's a finite amount of billionaires who own teams. It's like Mark Cuban, aside from Shark Tank, disappeared. When he was the Mavs owner, omnipresent, and a lot of people think he's still involved with that team. That's why when you're a billionaire and you own a team, people listen to you. If you're a billionaire and you created some product, you're like, oh, that's great. But when you're running my team or you own my team, now all of a sudden your words mean a whole lot more. And that's what happens. You become irrelevant. Like once you sell or kick to the curb, nobody cares. But when you got a team, all right. They all have money. Now you get fame. You can be rich, but then you can be famous. And there's a difference. Gibbs in Virginia Beach. Hi, Gibbs. Good to have you back.
6: Hey, Dan. Good to talk to you again, sir. Couple of things. I only had a few things, but being on hold so long, I wanted to tell Fritzy, I got a chance to fly first class with a girl I used to date long time ago, but told the flight attendant up front that I knew exactly what was going on with the announcements up front. I gave her my whole spiel. She said, oh, you're pretty good at that. Why don't you get on? I gave her the whole spiel. The whole cabin heard it. I don't know if that was FAA certified, but the flight landed safely, so we got through that. But I wanted to give a quick shout out to Chris in Syracuse. I know, you know, Gus in LA, Buddha in San Francisco, James in Virginia is a good friend now, but Chris in Syracuse is exactly what a caller should be. So shout out to him. Good to have him back in heavy rotation.
2: All right. Thank you, Gibbs. Yeah. Chris in Syracuse, been a long time fan of the show. Always great to hear from him. Aaron in Fort Wayne. Hi, Aaron. What do you have for me?
8: Hey, Dan. Thanks for taking my call. I just wanted to point out, by the WNBA commissioner not coming onto the show and the PR department must be more in charge, I think you kind of got your answer. I mean, until the dynamic changes where the commissioner, you know, can pull the cards and say, hey, I'm going to do this anyway, I think it's nothing's going to – you're just going to continue to be stonewalled by this league and not get answers.
2: Yeah, I'm trying to be optimistic about it. I was trying to be optimistic about it, but you're the commissioner. You can confer with your PR department. In fact, you should. But maybe that was the conference call that she was on that, you know, we didn't hear from her for almost 2 hours. Even then, we didn't hear from her. We heard from somebody else who said the PR department with the WNBA is the one who decided, preferred she didn't do it. I think if you go to Tahoe and you know there's going to be media members, do you confer with the WNBA PR department before you get there? Like, hey, overall, what is our stance? What are we going to do? I don't think we should be doing interviews right now. Let's wait until the All-Star break. Okay, fine. If you give me the logic, you give me your strategy, but nobody told us anything. When Fritzy saw her at the pairings party, she said yes and seemed, you know, amenable to coming on, didn't say, hey, certain things I can't talk about. So that's all. And as we said to the WNBA, just listen to what I said last week. You know, I stand by everything that I said. I was not doing a hit piece on her, nothing. I just thought that we want to grow with the league. We do. But we also want to know, where is the league going? And who is the voice for the league? I think that's essential. Like, Adam Silver's there. Roger Goodell is there. Rob Manfred is there. You got to answer tough questions sometimes. But that's where you get respect. We'll take a break. 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

0: and the knee injury. Physically, you might still think he can compete, but mentally, that's where the challenge really begins. And he talked about when he found out that he wasn't able to continue in the fight, he said, quote, "My head gasket is gone, destroyed. I had no injury or injuries going into the fight. I was throwing kicks, planted, jumping all throughout camp as well as backstage before the fight. This came out of nowhere. I'm beyond dark here. I can only describe it as hell." That's Conor McGregor. This happens. Dan Marino went back to pass and blew out his Achilles. Kevin Durant, just running up the floor, blew out his Achilles. Aaron Rodgers carrying the American flag out, playing a couple of plays, didn't even get hit, blew out his Achilles. It happens. Conor McGregor at 37 in that sport, that's old. And you can say, well, that's a fluke injury. At 27, probably doesn't happen. 37, kind of been inactive. And also, maybe your mindset was there. I don't know. Fighters talk about this. Like you're literally, you are fighting to get there. And then you get there, now the work begins. Because you can get caught up in everything that goes along with being the champ, being a multimillionaire. Now the work begins for the Seattle Seahawks. Let's see what you do this year. The New York Knicks, you got there. Now all eyes are on you of, okay, can you do it again? Because I think you can look at what happened in the postseason and forget about what happened in the regular season with this team. Because they were just a little better than an average team in the regular season. Something clicked. Now you're going to lose some players. You're going to have people who want new contracts. I mean, there's a lot that goes along with this. That's the team part of this. But when you have an individual, it's you. It's on you. Now, you can have handlers. You can have agents, sparring partners. You can have all of that. Eventually, it's you. How badly do you want this? And Conor McGregor at that age, going to be a good paycheck. But that's just a different fighter. And you're watching and you're going, wait a minute, what just happened here? And you're trying to do those kicks right away. And then all of a sudden, you're 37. You get hyped up, you're in the moment, and are you thinking strategically? Are you thinking smart? Are you thinking, you know, let's pace myself here a little bit? I mean, he's jumping around like Tinkerbell. I'm going, what are you doing? Wow. Okay. It almost looked like, well, like that's impressive, but you didn't hit me. Like Max Holloway is probably going, all right, you don't get style points here. And then he fell down. And then he got back. And I'm thinking, wait a minute. Is the surface slick? Like what happened? And he's looking at the ref. And then I think he realizes, anybody who's ever blown out their knee, Like it'll happen, and you know it, and you're like, uh-oh, I'm in trouble. And that happened to me one time. I was running in Central Park, and I remember, and I wasn't running fast. I'm just jogging, and I'm jogging with somebody else, and I go, I think I just tore a ligament. And they go, get out of here. I go, no, I got to get to the emergency room. And they're like, are you serious? I go, yeah, I got to. I just... Trust me, I need surgery. So my friend who came in from out of town, he goes, you can't do that to me, you know? And so I waited until the next morning, and my knee's blown up. So we're walking around New York, going to a restaurant, and I go, I'm telling you, I need surgery. And he goes, all right, we'll go in in the morning. And they're like, you need surgery. And my friend Andy goes, I'll be damned. You knew what you were talking about? Yes, I do. It's my knee. Yeah, Paulie.
1: You didn't go to the doctor, shoot me up. I got a pub crawl to go on, did you?
0: I would have. I would have at that moment. Here is something to keep an eye on. University of Michigan has had all kinds of problems in their sports department. And their athletic director, Ward Manuel, might be on the way out. Board of Trustees meet Thursday. And the report will be

0: released. From what I'm told, negotiations are ongoing for their athletic director's exit. Here's something more from my source. University of Michigan has spent over $11 million in the past 7 months to conduct a thorough investigation and review of its athletic department. My source goes, that spells trouble. Look for major developments Thursday of this week. They got a clean house. They got to clean house there. Yeah, Paulie.
1: From the big house to the clean house. Someone's going to use that.
0: Okay, that's fine. Julio in Tucson. Hi, Julio.
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0: Hey.
2: 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Worst of the week, the consensus worst was the Conor McGregor fight.
0: Conor McGregor!
2: The best of the weekend was the Conor McGregor fight. It wasn't a pay-per-view. Nobody paid an extra $100 to watch that.
0: That is true. That is true. Can you imagine if you spent that money and you're like, wait a minute. Yes, Dylan.
3: Oh, but think of all the people who spent that money in person to be there as well.
0: Yeah, that's true. But you could party after that, though.
3: Right? True.
0: Yeah. Ryan in Detroit. Hi, Ryan. What's on your mind today?
4: Hey, Dan. Great shows last week at Tahoe. I think my personal favorite was Nate Bargatze. He's just a real interesting guy, and I think he comes across as a fan of the show and gave you some good answers of just kind of about how he handles things and how he treats other people. But my main miss that I'm calling about today from last week is you had Mike McDonald on.
0: Mike McDaniel. Coach. Mike McDonald? Okay.
4: Mike McDonald. Okay. And I think we could have had Fritzy do a song of Michael McDonald.
0: Oh, no, I did bring it up to him, and he said, yeah, old McDonald or Michael McDonald, the Doobie Brothers. But I don't think you're a Doobie Brothers fan, Todd.
1: I like that. He came from somewhere back in long ago. Fool Believe, What a Fool Believes, a great song.
0: Yeah. By the way, I want to put this in context one more time. I played it earlier in the show. There's a lot of people who still believe that Mike McDonald is talking about Tom Brady as somebody who may have helped him prepare for the Patriots in the Super Bowl. Here's my question. Here's his answer, and then I'll follow up.
5: Who did you seek advice from going into the Super Bowl that might surprise me?
6: Well, I wouldn't have surprised. I called John Harbaugh, and I talked. He was great. Probably can't mention one guy that really helped us out that had some conflict of interest.
5: can we guess?
6: Sure. I don't know if I'm going to tell you, but go ahead.
5: Bill Belichick.
6: I'm not that cool.
5: You wouldn't have a phone call.
6: I've had a beer with Coach Belichick, and that was a pretty cool. That was a pretty cool
5: okay.
6: day.
5: But. Who else would we guess? Kyle Shanahan.
6: No, Kyle. No.
0: So a lot of people ran with the speculation that the person was Tom Brady, and especially in Boston, they've already said no. Tom, you know. Fact that he said he didn't have a dog in the fight leading up to the Super Bowl, and everybody couldn't believe that. Certainly, Patriot fans like, wait a minute, you're not rooting for us? And Tom shouldn't have a dog in the fight, given his job, and he works for the Raiders. But that's another point, another topic. But it was not Tom Brady, okay? I'm not going to tell you who it is. I'm going to leave that up to Mike. If he wants to tell you... But I'm not. Yeah, how about this? The final show. If it hasn't come out, then I'll bring it up on the final show. I'll have Mike call in and let him tell you who the person was. He did tell me who it was. I don't know if I was surprised. Let's put it that way. I know Paulie was. Paulie was. But then I had people who were speculating it's Diana Rossini. And I'm going... No. I don't think she would be giving information as an analyst to Mike, but I don't know. People ran with that one as well. Not Diana Rossini, not Tom Brady. Yes.
1: Like Watergate, this is the deep throat of our show.
0: Yes. He had a big smile on his face, though, when he was telling me. And I'm like, okay, good for you. Look, coaches, you have relationships. And Mike worked with the Ravens, so obviously you're going to talk to John Harbaugh. And John Harbaugh has been to a Super Bowl. He's won a Super Bowl. You're going to ask him, how do I prepare? And if you reach out or somebody reaches out, see, I find that's the interesting part. Let's say there was somebody who was attached to New England, and they reach out to you. Or it's, you know what? I'm going to reach out to that person. And you know, the position that put that person in, you're going to reach out and go, hey, can you help me a little bit here understand this about New England? And then what do you say? It feels like somebody is going to run reconnaissance for you. And they're going to say, hey, how about I reach out to this person? Or if that person reaches out to Mike, they might go through an intermediary just to say, hey, if he needs any help, any advice, I'll be more than happy to download him on whatever he wants to ask me. Because, see, I thought it was Belichick. You know, the bad blood, the separation, all of that. And, you know, when he said no, I think he was, I might have cut him off when he said, oh, no, I don't think I'm cool enough or something like that. But he said he's had a beer with him. Yes, Todd.
7: If you feel like someone's being a traitor or shouldn't be doing that, I think it's far worse to be the one to initiate the call to McDonald than to receive the call and then decide, what do I want to tell this person, if anything?
0: Okay, but I don't know what loyalty people have. Like, that kind of varies on the situation there. And if somebody not, you know, affiliated with the team is going to give you, you know, the person isn't on the team, like that, now that would be really bad. If you had an active participant who's going to say, hey, by the way, let me tell you this, that's not the case. But if somebody's affiliated with the organization or previously was, then, you know, they don't have any affiliation. I don't know how much loyalty they have. Yes, Paulie?
8: Man, I think this is a quandary, because if I did very well with a franchise and that franchise was ongoing, like if I left here, I think I'd try to be very loyal to here, even if I was working elsewhere.
0: What if it didn't end well?
8: It would have to end horrifically for me not to be loyal. I'm not trying to pander, but I'm going to keep this as sports. If I coached, assistant coach, whatever it may be, the role with a certain franchise, and I did well, and they treated me well and paid me well, I think I'd try to continue loyalty over a person that I knew randomly from another team.
0: Yeah.
8: I think.
0: Yeah. There's a lot attached to that. As soon as he said it, and look, I've been in this long enough to know when something's going to go viral. And I knew right then, okay, I'm going to try to guess. It might be better if I don't guess, because then it will lead to just speculation. I didn't know it would go Tom Brady right away. But just the fact that there's somebody, and you're going, who could it be? And as soon as he said... And then he said, you can guess, but that doesn't mean I'm going to tell you. I'm like, this is going viral. This is going viral. Yes, Dylan.
3: And it's like, of course it's the Patriots too, right? If it's any other team, it's like, all right, whatever. But it's like, ooh.
0: Yeah. Yes, Marvin.
9: Out of our three big viral moments, which one surprised you the most? Like, man, I can't believe this many people are interested. The Engelberg, Kevin Frazier, or Mike McDonald?
0: I'm going to take a break. I'll come back. Final segment. I'll answer that question back after this. 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